0: the right, honourable and decent thing by recognising that now is not the time for a divisive contest and by the recognising the need to bring the party together.
1: Nominations for any replacement contest have to be in by July 16th. Elsewhere, former leader of the Democratic Unionist Party, Sir Geoffrey Donaldson, is facing a lengthy spell in jail. He's been found guilty of a string of historical sexual offences against two girls. Lionel Messi says he's filled with a lot of happiness after becoming the World Cup's all-time record goal scorer. He scored both goals in Argentina's 2-0 win against Austria, taking him 2 clear of former Germany striker Miroslav Klose. South American football expert Tim Vickery says he actually broke two records in the game.
2: He became tonight the first player to miss a penalty in three World Cups. Why is this relevant? If you want to score, you've got to take the responsibility to be prepared to miss.
1: And a red heat alert's been issued, warning of danger to life. It covers much of southern England tomorrow and on Thursday, when temperatures could reach 40 degrees Celsius. We're being warned to take extra care around open water. That's the latest. I'm Faye De Silva.
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2: A coronation's looking likely at the moment, rather than a contest to appoint the next Prime Minister. Andy Burnham's the only candidate so far standing to replace Sir Keir Starmer. The new Makerfield MP's made it clear he wants to be the next Labour leader. His potential main rival, Wes Streeting, is now backing him. People in Cleethorpes told us what they think of the outgoing PM.
3: Looking at the UK as a whole, it's like nothing important or nothing major has really changed.
4: It changed as much as it can. I mean, he can't be blamed for cutting off the oil.
5: He's definitely not given small business a chance at all.
2: Sir Geoffrey Donaldson's been warned he's facing a lengthy prison term after being found guilty of 18 historical sexual offences against two women when they were children. The former DUP leader will be sentenced in September. Doctors say it's a landmark moment for people with type 1 diabetes as a new drug is approved for NHS use. Teplizumab can delay the onset of the disease for up to 3 years. The one-off course is for adults and children over eight. Dr. Lucy Chambers says it's a huge development.
6: This is the first medication that actually deals with the underlying cause of type 1 diabetes, which is the immune system attack on the pancreas. So we see this hopefully as the first of many immunotherapies that will be available for type 1 diabetes.
2: We're being warned to take extra care around open water with the arrival of a heat wave. A red warning for extreme heat has been issued for parts of England and Wales for tomorrow and Thursday. And the second half of France against Iraq is just getting underway at the World Cup, 2 hours after the halftime whistle blew. Storms in Philadelphia kept the teams off the pitch. A short time ago, it was 1-0 to France. That's the latest. I'm Faye De Silva.
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2: Andy Burnham's bid to become the new Labour leader has begun. The former Greater Manchester Mayor officially returned to Westminster yesterday, hours after the Prime Minister announced he's standing down. And Wes Streeting, the man tipped as the main rival, revealed he's backing the new Makerfield MP. Chair of the Labour Party, Anna Turley, says Sir Keir Starmer should be proud of his legacy.
3: Stabilising the economy, giving the best workers' rights that we've had in a generation, you know, incredible things for young people in schools with breakfast clubs and so on. Nationalising British Steel, which for a community like mine in Redcar could have saved thousands of jobs 10 years ago.
2: There are calls to strip Sir Geoffrey Donaldson of his knighthood after he was convicted of 18 historical sex offences, including a count of rape. The former leader of the Democratic Unionist Party had denied abusing two women when they were children. He's been remanded in custody and will be sentenced in September. Gavin Robinson's the DUP's current leader.
4: Of course he should be stripped of his knighthood. And I would add to that membership of the Privy Council as well. The full force of the law should be felt in this case.
2: Lady Eleanor Donaldson was found to have aided and abetted her husband's crimes. Three men have been charged with the murder of a teenager in Dorset. The 18-year-old was stabbed in Poole early on Friday. Eight people remain in a critical condition after Friday's train crash near Bedford. One driver died and more than 100 people were injured when two East Midlands railway services collided. Extreme temperatures expected this week have sparked concerns over impacts on health, schools and transport. A red heat health alert's been issued for parts of England and Wales. And Kylian Mbappe scored twice on his 100th appearance for France as they beat Iraq 3-0 at the World Cup. The second half was delayed for 2 hours because of storms in Philadelphia. That's the latest. I'm Faye De Silva.
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2: The UK's getting its fifth Prime Minister in 4 years. Candidate Andy Burnham's returned to Westminster as MP for Makerfield hours after Sir Keir Starmer announced he'd be resigning. If no one else puts their name forward, the former Greater Manchester Mayor could move into number 10 before the end of the World Cup. For just the second time in history, a red heat health alert's been issued by the Met Office. It covers southern and central England and parts of Wales and kicks in from tomorrow morning. Temperatures could reach 40 degrees, smashing June records. Employment lawyer Lucy Needham says bosses must make changes.
3: We should be seeing employers increasing the access to cold water, to air cooling equipment, giving employees extra breaks, access to shaded area, and potentially a dress down from usual formal attire.
2: Former DUP leader Sir Geoffrey Donaldson's been found guilty of 18 historical sexual offences against two women when they were children. They included one count of rape. Doctors say it's a landmark moment for people with type 1 diabetes as a new drug is approved for NHS use. Teplizumab can delay the onset of the disease for up to 3 years. Kylian Mbappe scored twice on his 100th appearance for France as they beat Iraq 3-0 at the World Cup. The second half was delayed because of storms. Joe Rawson reports from the US.
4: This was a familiar scene at the Club World Cup 12 months ago, with weather delays and storms in Philadelphia meant there was a two-hour pause before the second half got underway. It didn't affect France too much though, with them winning 3-0 thanks to a double from Kylian Mbappe. There's heavy rain forecast here in Boston for England's clash with Ghana tonight.
2: And a 100-year-old Teddy's expected to fetch up to £10,000 at auction later. It's a rare Stife clown bear. That's the latest. I'm Faye De Silva.
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2: A coronation's looking likely at the moment, rather than a contest to appoint the next Prime Minister. Andy Burnham's the only candidate so far standing to replace Sir Keir Starmer. The new Bakerfield MPs made it clear he wants to be the next Labour leader. People in Cleethorpes told us what they think of the outgoing PM.
3: Looking at the UK as a whole, it's like nothing important or nothing major has really changed.
4: He achieved as much as he can. I mean, he can't be blamed for cutting off the oil.
5: He's definitely not given small business a chance at all.
2: A heat dome covering Western Europe means the UK could smash temperature records for June this week. The Met Office has issued a red heat alert for just the second time ever, with potential highs of 40 degrees. Water, mobile phones and electricity could all be affected. Deputy Chief Forecaster Mark Sidaway says there'll be no respite.
6: We're also having sustained long-duration heatwave events, so that means it's really, really warm at night, making them feel really uncomfortable as well. Also, the humidity will be very high, much higher than it was in the July 2022 heatwave, and that will make a real difference, making people feel even more uncomfortable.
2: There are calls to strip Sir Geoffrey Donaldson of his knighthood after he was convicted of 18 historical sex offences, including a count of rape. The former leader of the DUP had denied abusing two women when they were children. Three men have been charged with the murder of a teenager in Dorset. The 18-year-old was stabbed in Poole early on Friday. Eight people remain in a critical condition after Friday's train crash near Bedford. One driver died and more than 100 people were injured when two East Midlands railway services collided. And Norway secured a 3-2 victory over Senegal in their second group match at the World Cup. It's after France beat Iraq 3-0. Jordan against Algeria kicks off around now. That's the latest. I'm Faye De Silva.
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2: Sir Keir Starmer's promising a smooth handover of power after setting a timetable for his resignation. Andy Burnham could be headed for Downing Street within weeks if the Labour leadership race goes uncontested. The new MP for Makerfield has the backing of former Health Secretary Wes Streeting. Potential leadership candidates have until July 16th to put their names forward. Greens leader Zach Polanski believes change is needed.
3: I want change too, and I think Keir Starmer's legacy is quite clear. Our bills are too high, our wages are too low. The 50 wealthiest families in this country own more wealth than 34 million people.
2: For just the second time in history, a red heat health alert's been issued by the Met Office. It covers southern and central England and parts of Wales and kicks in from tomorrow morning. Temperatures could reach 40 degrees, smashing June records. Employment lawyer Lucy Needham says bosses must make changes.
4: We should be seeing employers increasing the access to cold water, to air cooling equipment, giving employees extra breaks, access to shaded area and potentially a dress down from usual formal attire.
2: Former DUP leader Sir Geoffrey Donaldson's been found guilty of 18 historical sexual offences against two women when they were children. They included one count of rape. Doctors say it's a landmark moment for people with type 1 diabetes as a new drug is approved for NHS use. Teplizumab can delay the onset of the disease for up to 3 years. More than a third of drivers admit to using their smartwatches at the wheel. The RAC is calling for clearer legislation as it believes they're breaking the law. And Lionel Messi has broken a World Cup record to become the tournament's all-time leading scorer. Before their game against Austria, the Argentina star was level on 16 goals with Germany's Miroslav Klose. He's now moved to 18. That's the latest. I'm Faye De Silva.
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1: Top stories at 7am. Andy Burnham's reportedly preparing to give a speech on the economy next week as Labour figures weigh up whether or not to challenge him for the leadership. The newly elected MP is the only name so far going for the Prime Minister's job. Ed Miliband, Shaban Mahmood have been tipped as potential chancellors. Sir Keir Starmer announced yesterday he'll step down. This has been the reaction in Cleethorpes.
2: Looking at the UK as a whole, nothing important or nothing major has really changed.
3: Change as much as he can. I mean, he can't be blamed for cutting off the oil.
4: He's definitely not given small business a chance at all.
1: A heat dome covering Western Europe means the UK could smash temperature records for June this week. The Met Office has issued a red heat alert for just the second time ever, with potential highs of 40 degrees. It says services like water, mobile phones, electricity could be affected. Deputy Chief Forecaster Mark Sideway says there'll be no respite.
5: We're also having sustained long-duration heatwave events, so that means it's really, really warm at night, making it feel really uncomfortable as well. Also, the humidity will be very high, much higher than it was in the July 2022 heatwave, and that will make a real difference, making people feel even more uncomfortable.
1: Doctors say it's a landmark moment for people with type 1 diabetes as a new drug is approved for NHS use in England and Wales. Teplizumab can delay the onset of the disease for up to 3 years. The one-off cause is for adults and children over the age of 8. Dr. Lucy Chambers says it's a huge development.
6: This is the first medication that actually deals with the underlying cause of type 1 diabetes, which is the immune system attack on the pancreas. So we see this hopefully as the first of many immunotherapies that will be available for type 1 diabetes.
1: Social media companies could be made to make it easier for people on their platforms to get their news from reliable sources. The government opened a consultation on whether information from places like the BBC, Channel 4 and ITV should be prioritised on feeds. Culture Secretary Lisa Nandy says it would be an important way of battling the spread of misinformation. And finally, England can book their spot to the knockout stages of the World Cup with a win against Ghana tonight. Thomas Tuchel's side started the tournament with an impressive second half display in a 4-2 win against Croatia. These fans are confident they can build on that.
7: I think we could do with defending better, so hopefully we'll see that against Ghana. I think we've got what it takes to go all the way.
8: I think it's all in the mind. I think we have a very British habit of bottling it last minute. If we can just avoid that.
9: Let Kane and the boys go out there and do what they do, right?
10: Absolutely.
9: And we'll crush it. We'll do it. We've got the best players in the world, I believe, so let's let them be.
1: That was Riverside Report. More news in half an hour.
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13: And it will be becoming very hot and humid with a gentle southeasterly breeze with a high of 34 degrees centigrade. But whatever the weather, London's freshest fruit, veg and flowers are always in season at New Covent Garden Market, serving the capital 6 days a week from Nine Elms.
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3: Hello, good morning, welcome along. It's Tuesday the 23rd of June 2026 and it's Ian Barkley in for Jason Rosam with
4: Ali Palmer
3: and Uber Boats by Thames Clippers. We've got Holly here as well, who's just stepped in like a brave soldier that she is to do the news for us this morning. Did you hear that? That was my new jingle.
4: Yeah, I like that.
3: I didn't have it yesterday.
4: Doesn't involve me.
3: I didn't have it yesterday.
4: Didn't you?
3: And I didn't even moan about it on air, but my own jingle has appeared today.
4: That's like magic.
3: There you are.
4: It's like magic jingle.
3: It's like the radio fairy.
4: It's like a jingle bell.
3: The radio fairy was listening and thought, oh, Ian has to have his own jingle.
4: He does have to his own jingle.
3: Let's get him his own jingle.
4: He's worth it.
3: Can we talk about the storm?
4: We can, if you
3: 4
4: want
3: o'clock
4: it.
3: This morning. My alarm was set for 5, right? Okay,
4: right.
3: Which is early enough. 4 o'clock this morning.
4: It was thunder and lightning, very, very frightening.
3: There was
4: so much of it.
3: It was so loud and the lightning was so bright.
4: Yeah.
3: There was one crack of thunder, which you would have heard because you're just down the road from it.
4: Yeah.
3: One crack of thunder and it sounded like the sky was being ripped open.
4: Yeah.
3: It was really loud.
4: Our little puppy came in. Oh, he's not a puppy anymore. He's 3. He appeared like that and jumped into bed. Was like, oh.
3: Yeah.
4: Yeah.
3: I don't think it was forecast. Do you think it was forecast?
4: Did you hear anything about
3: a thunderstorm in the weather yesterday?
5: We have been told that that it is coming though. Thunderstorms were coming.
4: But
5: just wasn't expecting a thunderstorm.
4: I've just been hearing it's going to be hot. 40 degrees.
3: So I thought the thunderstorm would follow the 40 degrees, you know, because it's, you know.
4: It's quite nice and fresh this morning though.
3: Fresh.
4: If you want to get out and about, now is the time. Because it's going to get hot again.
3: Well, I had my window open last night because it tends to be fresher overnight.
4: Yeah.
3: Mm. I had to get up and close it because the curtains were getting damp.
4: Yes.
3: So, tell us about your experience of the storm this morning. Where you were woken up at 4 o'clock this morning? Did you have a rude awakening?
4: And did you have random things join you in your bed because they were frightened of the storm?
3: I'm sorry. I'm sorry. How very dare you? We'll have none of that talk at this time in the morning. And do tell us of any memorable storms you can remember from the past.
4: Oh, we'll be doing 1989, won't we?
3: Exactly, we'll do that sort of thing.
4: Yeah, Michael Fish getting it all wrong.
3: Yeah. Or have you seen anything amazing around the world as well? Like fireball, things like that.
4: Ooh.
3: Yeah.
4: Apparently, were you in a tornado?
3: Apparently there's a sort of fireball. I'm talking rubbish here.
4: Oh yeah, go on, keep going.
3: No change there, says the listener.
4: Yeah.
3: If a fireball hits your house, you're supposed to open the door and let it out the back door.
4: Welcome it through?
3: Yeah, welcome it through the house.
4: Come through.
3: Don't worry, Holly, it doesn't happen often
5: fireball.
3: In London.
5: Oh my God.
4: Only in Hampshire. Where hurricanes hardly ever happen.
3: Oh, spot the one who's had elocution lessons.
4: That'll be it then,
3: yes. Anyway, we'd love to hear from you this morning, whatever you want to tell us. Even if it's
4: whatever
3: just,
4: you want to share.
3: Even if it's just get off.
4: Yeah.
3: It's 07871 670493 on the WhatsApp.
4: You can email breakfast@riversideradio.com or on all of the socials. In fact, every single one, I think, we are at This Is Riverside.
3: And we must say a big thank you to Nina for doing the weather at the top of the hour. Well done, Nina. First time she's ever done it. And she did it brilliantly.
4: Yeah, she did.
3: Okay.
4: Right. What's next?
3: What's next? A bit of Charlie XCX.
4: Ooh.
3: Yeah.
4: Modern.
3: This is SS26, which is spring summer.

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2: At 7:16, and the big question is, how is last night's storm affecting the roads and rails?
3: Well, it is, funnily enough. The big news is the A307 Petersham Road in both directions is closed due to a sinkhole in the road between Richmond Bridge and the A307 B353, so obviously avoid that area if you can. The A305 Heath Road is blocked in both directions due to flooding from Twickenham Green traffic lights down to Colne Road. And the usual slow traffic on the A3 West Hill between Tibbetts Corner and the Upper Richmond Road. It's massively affected the rails, of course. The Northern Line, there are severe delays between Northern Line South Service southbound between Camden Town and Morden due to an earlier faulty train. There's no service on the Hammersmith and City Line between Barking and Liverpool Street, and severe delays on the rest of the lane.
2: Stop being posh.
3: Very posh today. Severe delays on the District Line. No change there. Between Whitechapel and Upminster due to problems with the signals. No service on the Bakerloo Line between Queen's Park and Harrow and Wheelstone due to the signal problems. No service on the Metropolitan Line between Baker Street and Aldgate, and mine delays between Harrow and the Hill and Watford. No service on the Circle Line. And no service on the Metropolitan Line between Baker Street and Aldgate. Basically, it's the same signals that are affecting all of that. And on the Elizabeth Line, there's no service between Heathrow Terminals 1, 2 and 3 and Terminal 4, and severe delays on the rest of the line due to flooding. And honestly, and also on the tram link between Sunderland and Elmers End and between Sunderland and Beckham Junction, there's problems and no service actually due to flooding there. And reduced service on London North Western at London Euston due to the hot weather conditions. That's quite a lot, actually. That's your update. There'll be more in half an hour.
2: Sounds like a good day for WFH.
3: Yes, absolutely. If you can, stay home.
2: You shouldn't really be travelling anywhere. You can possibly avoid it today.
3: Yeah, between floods and signal failures, nothing's really working.
2: Plus the temperature's going up to 35.
3: That as well.
2: Yeah.
3: Happy days.
2: Thanks, Ali. Riverside.
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0: coming up to 7:24. It's Riverside Breakfast with Ian Barclay,
1: Ali Palmer,
0: 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We are asking for your experience of last night,
1: extreme,
0: or really
1: weather,
0: this morning's storm, because it was 4 o'clock in the morning.
1: Yeah, it was. It was a bit rude,
0: Philip. I think Philip's rather excited because
1: he's
0: sent an email all in capitals, which of course means you're shouting.
1: Yeah.
0: So I shall shout what Philip wrote. It was fantastic! I thought I'd left one of my audio tapes on, the one with, hang on a minute, the one with torrential rain in the Canadian wilderness. I was tempted to get up and go for a walk. Are you mad, Philip? Reminded me of a tornado warning on a visit to Nashville.
1: Oh.
0: Place dropper.
1: You totally dropped a few
0: place
1: names.
0: Place dropper.
1: Well, is that his own recording of the audio in Nevada or wherever it was?
0: Canadian wilderness.
1: In the Canadian wilderness.
0: Yeah.
1: Just like.
0: So he's got Canadian wilderness and Nashville in there. Yeah.
1: But it, yeah.
0: Anyway, he says it was that heavy.
1: It was.
0: It
1: mad.
0: Was. It was really, really.
1: At no point did I think, oh, I must pop out for a walk.
0: Yeah.
1: There was no moment for me. I was just very pleased that I was in a house. That I could shut the windows and keep the rain out.
0: Yes. Well, I had to get up and shut the windows.
1: But I was quite pleased that I didn't have to water my plants today.
0: Ever the practical one.
1: Ever the silver lining.
0: That's our alley. Well, as you know, here at the radio studios, we are prone to puddles.
1: Mm.
0: So I thought I might have to swim to the front door this morning, but it's actually not too bad.
2: So fine,
1: it's,
2: isn't it?
1: Yeah, it's warming up.
0: Yeah, just outside Tesco, they've got a drain problem. So there's a little bit of a puddle there.
1: Well, they've got a sinkhole problem in Richmond. I'm trying
0: I
1: to
0: know,
1: find
0: that's
1: out.
0: Quite
1: See if
0: serious.
1: You can find out a bit more about that, actually.
0: That's quite serious.
1: Yeah, because that's Petersham Road is quite a busy road. If it's closed in both directions, it's going to affect a lot of traffic.
0: Yeah.
1: We'll see if we can find out a bit more about that.
0: I presume it's not one of those enormous ones that, you know, articulated lorries disappear into.
1: Well, a load of deer falling in it.
0: Yeah, that kind of thing.
1: So. Oh, dear. Anyway, sorry.
0: That's the level of this show. We will have the news headlines with Holly and the latest weather updates. The other side of Boys to Men. Talking of roads, they've come to the end of the road.

0: It's 7:30. Let's have an update with Holly.
1: The top stories at 7:30. Senior Labour MPs could consider launching leadership challenges to effectively block Andy Burnham being guaranteed the keys to Downing Street. He's the only candidate yet so far with nominations to replace Sir Keir Starmer's opening in just over 2 weeks. It could be the UK's hottest ever June day. Many schools are shut or closing early before tomorrow's red extreme heat alert kicks in for parts of England and Wales. What's been described as a new age of type 1 diabetes treatment has been approved for the use of on NHS in England and Wales. It's given to anyone over the age of 8 before symptoms appear. A charity fears around 1,000 LGBT veterans could miss a deadline to come forward for compensation scheme over a historic gay ban in the military. The deadline's mid-December. And finally, Argentina striker Lionel Messi made World Cup history becoming the top scorer with 18 in a 2-0 win over Austria. Algeria beat Jordan 2-1. Norway edged past Senegal 3-2, while France got a 3-0 victory over Iraq. That was Riverside Report. More news in half an hour.
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4: Good morning, I'm Ali Palmer. The early heavy and thundery showers will clear to leave another dry day with plenty of sunshine and hot temperatures. Maximum temperature of 36 degrees. Tonight will be dry, mostly clear but humid, and it's very light winds, so the minimum temperature will only get down to only about 18 degrees. So a warm night. Whatever the weather, London's freshest fruit, veg and flowers will always in season at New Covent Garden Market. 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
5: 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I've been here for the last 5 years. I've been knowing Mr. French, me as a customer. I was a gardener, I've been trying to buy stuff. One day, he was alone, long queue. I said, do you need a little help to clean up and stuff? And he said, don't worry, don't need to do it. Next week, same situation. So I said, I can do something. And now I'm working 5-6 days in a week. I really, really enjoy it, yeah. It's a lovely place, many great people.
3: Riverside Breakfast
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2: London is better by boat.

0: There's little Kylie, bless her heart.
1: That's Kylie. Oh.
2: You're right.
1: Sorry, she always brings out the Dame Edna in me. That's Kylie Minogue and Can't Get You Out of My Head at 7:37. That's 23 minutes to 8 to you.
2: Thank you.
1: Yes. You're off to something swanky later on, aren't you?
2: Yeah, I'm going to the Carnegie Book Awards, Kids Book Awards. So they're like the Oscars, no, like the Booker Prize.
1: Prestigious.
2: It's very prestigious.
1: Yeah.
2: So there's 6 writing, like novel-y type books.
1: Uh-huh.
2: And then there are 6 illustrated, like picture books. So there's 2 prizes. It used to be called the Greenaway Prize, and now it's just called the Carnegie Illustration Prize.
1: Okay.
2: So we've interviewed quite a lot of the authors before, but we're getting a chance to interview them today for our podcast, which is fun. And then we'll go and sit in the audience with 1,000 screaming kids.
1: You'll fit right in.
2: Fit right in. And then they announce it live. It's really cool. And they do a little live broadcast. So lots of kids will watch it around the country. And they do a shadowing scheme. So schools can get resources and things so they can read along the books. And then they vote. So there's 2 awards. There's the Judges Award and the Shadowers Award. And I think in lots of ways the authors are more proud of the Shadowers Award because that's kids voting for their book. So we always put our prediction in and we're always wrong. So that's always good. So I'm seeing if this year we can book the trend. But the book that I want to win, I don't think will win, which is a book called The Boy I Loved by William Hussey.
1: I saw your post. I wrote about that the other day.
2: It's just a beautiful book about the First World War and kind of a romance between 2 soldiers, which obviously couldn't happen for lots of reasons.
1: Yeah.
2: And it's just beautiful, but I don't think it'll win. But it might, you never know.
3: Why do you think it'll win?
2: I just think... I think it's a bit out there as a subject matter. Quite often the books, that it's a bit older as well. Quite often the kids reading the books are a bit younger, year 7, 8. And I think it appeals to probably a slightly older reader.
1: Right.
2: So I think that's why. But it's beautifully written. So I urge you to read it, whether it wins or not.
1: Well, it sounds like a lively do.
2: It is a lively do.
1: To go to.
2: And Miss Honey will be on stage as well, because they do it at the Matilda Theatre. Oh. So the kids love that. And it's a really fun event. And there'll probably be a warm glass of white wine afterwards.
1: I don't know Miss Honey. I know Miss Trunchbull.
2: Miss Honey's the nice one, the kind.
1: All right, Trunchbull's the...
2: Yeah, they don't have a...
1: Played by a man.
2: Yeah.
1: Yes.
2: Yeah. No, they have the lovely teacher who loves reading. And it's all about reading. Anyway, so I'll be... You know,
1: she leads a glamorous life.
2: I do.

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2: Yes, it's not a very good morning on the roads and rails, is it, Ali?
3: No, it's not. So there is a sinkhole on Petersham Road. It's closed in both directions between Richmond Bridge and the A307, the B353. Trying to find out a bit more about that, but at the moment we've got no more information than the road is closed. Heath Road is closed in both directions. It's blocked queuing traffic due to flooding from Twickenham Green to Colne Road. And Worcester Road is closed in both directions. It's blocked due to an emergency services incident at York Road in Sutton. Public transport is a total nightmare. There is no service on the Hammersmith and City line between Barking and Liverpool Street, and severe delays on the rest of the line due to problems with the signals. That's also affecting the district line between Whitechapel and Upminster, and there's no service on the rest of the line. Severe delays on the Elizabeth line between London Paddington and Heathrow Terminal 5 and London Paddington Reading due to early problems with points at Southall. No service on the Elizabeth line between Heathrow Terminals 1, 2, 3 and Heathrow Terminal due to flooding. No service on the Bakerloo line between Queen's Park and Harrow and Wealdstone. No service on the Metropolitan line between Baker Street and Aldgate, and mine delays between Harrow and the Hill and Watford. No service at all on the Circle line. No service on the London Translink between Sandylands and Elmers End due to flooding. And on Southwestern Railways, reduced service at London Waterloo due to hot weather conditions. Minor delays on the Elizabeth line out of London between Shenfield and London Paddington and Shenfield and Abbey Wood. Reduced service on London Northwestern between London Euston as well. It's affecting services over there. And the Heathrow Express, there's no reduced service due to that flooding. And what else is going? Honestly, sorry, it's like never ending. Mild May is reduced service between Stratford and Richmond, between Stratford and Clapham Junction due to the hot weather. I think that's everything, which is pretty much every tube is affected. But if we have missed anything, WhatsApp us 07871 670493, and there'll be more in half an hour.
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2: Very hot.
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0: It was a sweltering hot day on and off the court in Roehampton as Wimbledon tennis qualifiers got underway. Our sports reporter Robin Davis gives us a roundup of all the action.
1: Dan Evans was the main story after the first day of Wimbledon qualifying here at Roehampton. The 36-year-old Brit is playing in his final grass court majors before he retires, and he put on a resilient display against the Bolivian Angelo. Despite some early issues with the line court automated system, Evans came out unscathed, winning in straight sets 7-6, 6-3. Evans reflected back over his time playing at the Wimbledon Championships, including in a memorable game against Roger Federer in 2016.
2: I think the best part about playing Wimbledon is obviously the matches, but I think the chance you get when it's very quiet to walk around the grounds and when nobody's there is pretty amazing feeling, you know, when just the competitors are on site. And we were lucky enough to get to practice on the match court, so that's a pretty cool feeling, yeah.
3: Can I ask you, just, have you got any memories of the round three? I know it was a defeat against Federer.
2: Yeah.
3: But, I mean, it's yeah. Time for you. I mean, that was must have been quite a memorable match for you, despite
2: yeah,
3: the defeat.
2: It was. I think that was one of my first Wimbledon, I think, like, where I won some matches, definitely. I really enjoyed playing him on that court. I think that was the first time I've been on centre. I couldn't believe how big centre was. That was the biggest thing I remember. Yeah.
1: It was also a good day for Britain's Oliver Tarvert, who defeated Australia's Alex Bolt 7-6, 7-5. Tarvert is really starting to build a good reputation as a grass court specialist.
4: Yeah, it was nice. Obviously, a lot of good memories from last year. Just stepping on this site, you know, brings back some good thoughts, you know, some good emotions. So, you know, it felt good to be out there again, you know, on these courts where I had obviously a lot of success last year. And then, you know, it was a good start, you know. Hopefully, you know, I can do what I did, you know, and play the same way and keep the same tennis that I did last year and do that into this year as well.
1: There were also wins for multiple other British players hoping to make next week's main draw.

0: including Harris, Jubb and Searle, who all won in straight sets. Sadly, however, Liam Brody's tournament has come to an abrupt end, with defeat to Denmark's August Holmgren. Away from the British side of the draw, David Goffin was the biggest shock of the day after the Belgian lost in three sets to Guerrieri, 3-6, 7-5, 6-2.
1: Another exciting day ahead of the Wimbledon qualifiers today. This time, it's the women's turn to play their opening matches, including for Britain's Heather Watson and 2019 US Open champion Bianca Andreescu in action. Play starts from 11 a.m. Keep an eye on the Riverside socials to see more updates from Robin Davis and Ben Hayes, who will be covering all the action from the qualifiers today.
2: Thank you, Holly. We'll have the news in 4 minutes' time. Take us there. Here's Status Quo.

0: It's Riverside Breakfast with Ian Barclay and Uber Boat by Thames Clippers on DAB, online and on your smart speaker. 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And now, Riverside Reports with Holly Fitzpatrick.
1: The top stories at 8 o'clock. Some Labour MPs are mulling over whether to launch a leadership challenge as they look to block Andy Burnham being guaranteed the keys to Downing Street. Nominations to replace Sir Keir Starmer open in just over 2 weeks. The Makersfield MP is the only known candidate so far and could be in number 10 next month if no one challenges him. Paymaster General Nick Thomas Simons supports Mr Burnham.
2: There is a question about leading us into the next general election and defeating Reform, and I think Andy Burnham has just shown comprehensively in Makerfield that he can do that. We've seen him do it in an election, so I am backing Andy Burnham and looking for a swift transition.
1: Dozens of schools are closed because of high temperatures that are expected to break June's record. An amber weather warning for extreme heat is in effect, with a red one issued for tomorrow and Thursday. Transport bosses are urging people not to travel unless it's essential. It could reach up to 40 degrees Celsius in some areas. Climate science Ed Hawkins admits the UK will struggle.
3: Our society and the infrastructure on which it depends is not designed for this climate. It is designed for the climate of the past. It is not designed for the climate of now or the climate of the future. We need to adapt to the new conditions that we will face.
1: A charity believes around 1,000 LGBT veterans are yet to come forward to claim compensation for suffering historical mistreatment in the armed forces. Fighting with Pride says there's less than 6 months left to seek financial redress. It was illegal to be gay in the military between 1967 and 2000. Britain's biggest police force is expanding its use of static live facial recognition cameras in London. The devices will be deployed in the West End and Soho by the end of the year, with a further rollout planned for 2027. Human rights groups are concerned, but the Metropolitan Police insists a trial in South London picked up just one false alert. And finally, England boss Thomas Tuchel admits he's not a fan of the World Cup's hydration breaks.
4: I think that it interrupts and changes the identity of a football match much more than I thought. So I had, of course, hydration breaks before when it was really, really hot and needed, but they were shorter. So now it breaks the match almost in four quarters.
1: He was speaking before their second Group L game against Ghana in Boston tonight, where cooler temperatures are forecast. FIFA took the decision to abandon one of the hydration breaks in France's victory over Iraq yesterday after the match was interrupted for more than 2 hours because of poor weather. That was Riverside Report. More news in half an hour.
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7: The early heavy and thundery showers will clear to leave another dry day with plenty of sunshine and hot temperatures. Maximum temperature of 36 degrees centigrade. And tonight it'll be a dry, mostly clear and humid night with light winds. But whatever the weather, London's freshest fruit, veg and flowers are always in season at New Covent Garden Market, serving the capital 6 days a week from Nine Elms.
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9: I come up here a lot as a kid with my dad, and I loved it ever since I was young. It's a different atmosphere. It's like one big family. You have laugh and joke, but at the same time, you get the job done. You know what I mean? It's just a great place to work. We get to see the behind the scenes of all the restaurants, the hotels, the airlines, cruise ship. I can tell you one cordyceps. They're grown in a very weird way. They get into little insects and stuff like that. They grow out of the body. So it's a fungus growing out of the body, which is very good for you. Gives you a lot of energy. Got a lot of health benefits to it as well, so yeah, it's nice, very interesting.

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2: 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Riverside.
3: Hello, it's Tuesday morning, the 23rd of June 2026, and it's Ian Barkley in for Jason Rosen with
4: Ali Palmer
3: and Uber Boat by Thames Clippers. We are mulling over the after effects of this morning's storm. If you're a heavy sleeper, you might think, what on earth are they on about?
4: I'm not sure how you could have slept through that.
3: Yeah, it was loud.
4: Thunder and lightning, very frightening.
3: It was loud.
4: It was very loud.
3: And the rain was...
4: And the lightning.
3: The rain was torrential.
4: Yeah, and the lightning was, like, epic. There was loads of it. And it was like... Super loud.
3: Is that your impression of lightning?
4: Well, it was just kind of... every time I closed my eyes, I could still see it because it was so bright.
3: So we'd like to know how you slept last night or this morning.
4: Like Philip, did you think, oh, I should go for a walk?
3: Or did you have a rude awakening at 4 o'clock this morning? I had a message from my friend Jan, who lives in Wimbledon Park, and he said, well, that was more than the usual one clap of thunder, because that's what we get in London for a thunderstorm. Yeah, one clap of thunder and that's it.
4: Yeah.
3: But
4: it was kind of epic.
3: Was it bad where you are, Holly?
5: Yeah, it was. We even went all the way up North London.
4: Yeah.
5: We even got it all the way up there, and it was you were right, like the lightning. I was thinking, you know, I felt like someone was taking a picture of me through my
4: like
5: window.
4: Paparazzi.
5: Yeah, it really was.
3: Well, knowing Holly's growing fame, it probably was the paparazzi.
5: I have to get used to this.
4: Really.
5: I should get used to it. Really short.
3: Anyway, what was your experience of
4: The big
3: June storm of 2026. We can't talk yet because June's nowhere near over. There might be another one.
4: There's a whole week left.
3: 07871 670493 is our WhatsApp number.
4: You can email breakfast@riversideradio.com or on the many and varied socials. We are at This Is Riverside.
3: Now then. It's Tuesday, which means it's Charity Tuesday on Riverside Breakfast. And we are talking about soup. We're talking about soup today because, you know, Stelios from EasyJet, he's given a large consignment of soup to Lambeth and Croydon.
4: And I think a few other places. They can't have got it all because it was something like
3: But we're only interested in South West London.
4: 550,000 cans of soup.
3: Anyway, we'll be talking to Zoe Pate from the Trussell Trust, which is the charity that has benefited from his generosity very, very soon. What else? Oh, it's your thing this week, isn't it? Small charity doodah.
4: Small charity doodah? What's that?
3: You know, I don't know what it's called. You were talking about it last week. Isn't it where if you give something to a charity, somebody else...
4: It's double E week of double E money.
3: Yeah.
4: I think that might be going on small charity week, although it might have been last week.
3: When I read it, it said week beginning the 22nd.
4: Okay, so I think then it's small charity week in that quite a lot of them do through the big give where you can double your money.
3: Okay, so small charity week's not that?
4: No.
3: Okay, because you run a small charity.
4: Yeah, you just chat about small charities.
3: So it's a spotlight on the smaller ones. On the smaller ones.
4: And small charities can be like just ones that, you know, turn over under £1 million, apparently, is a small charity.
3: Right.
4: I would say that's kind of still a large charity in my book.
3: I say £1 million is pretty
4: pretty hefty. Sometimes they get called small charities, whereas micro charities are kind of under £500,000 turnover. But yes, anyway, the Trussell Trust, I don't know, probably turns over 12 million quid. Who knows?
3: Yes.
4: A very big one, but it operates. I don't know how many food banks are under their umbrella, but we can ask Zoe when she comes on.
3: Yeah.
4: Because Wimbledon Food Bank is part of the Trussell Trust.
3: I'm going to get on my soapbox a bit now.
4: Go ahead.
3: I think it's crying shame in a country like this that we have to have food banks.
5: I know.
3: It's just, you know.
4: Well, the way Wimbledon Food Bank operates is that when people come in, we then have a financial inclusion person who sits down with people to check that they're getting all the benefits they should and all of those things. Because ideally, you don't want to be visiting a food bank. So we've done a lot of work on that so that people don't have to come to the food bank. So it should be just in an emergency. I mean, when we opened Wimbledon Food Bank in 2011, I thought we'd be shut by Christmas.
3: Yeah.
4: What little did I know? Mm. 15 years later, it's still needed. So if you see those, I mean, for people who are okay, if you see those kind of boxes in supermarkets or whatever that, yeah, you know, if yeah, you're yeah, buying a buy one get one free, yeah, just stick your free one
3: absolutely
4: in, and it goes directly out to people who need it,
3: yeah.
4: But yeah, you're right, we shouldn't have food banks.
3: Soapbox over.
4: Are you stepping down? Stepping down from his soapbox.
3: It's 8:13.

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2: Yes, let's have an update on the all-important travel, especially on a day like today. What have you got for us, Ali?
3: Well, as always with Puppy Chance, strap in, because it's quite long. Pitcham Road is closed in both directions due to a sinkhole in the road between Richmond Bridge and the A307. Heath Road is closed in both directions. It's blocked, which is Twickenham, from Twickenham Green to Colne Road under the railway bridge. And Worcester Road in Sutton is also blocked in both directions due to an emergency services incident at York Road. Traffic's coping fairly well there, though. So, severe delays on the Liberty London Overground line between Romford and Upminster due to train cancellations. Severe delays on the District line between Whitechapel and Upminster due to problems with the signals, and no service on the rest of the line. No service on the Circle line. No service on the Metropolitan line between Baker Street and Aldgate, and severe delays between Harrow and the Hill and Watford, and mine delays on the rest of the line. No service on London Tram Link between Sandylands and Elmers End and Sandylands and Beckenham due to flooding. No service on the Hammersmith and City line between Moorgate and Barking, and severe delays on the rest of the line due to problems with the signals. Severe delays on the Bakerloo between Queen's Park and Harrow and Wealdstone, mine delays on the rest of the line. Reduced service on Mildmay Overground between Stratford and Romford, between Stratford and Clapham Junction due to the hot weather. No service on the Elizabeth line between Heathrow Terminals 1, 2, 3 and 4 due to flooding. And that's also affecting the Elizabeth line out east as well. Reduced service in the Heathrow Express because of that flooding. Reduced service on the Southwestern service at London Waterloo due to the hot weather. Have I mentioned every single tube yet?
2: Certainly sounds like
3: it. It's sounding like it. Anything that I've missed? Pretty much that's it, actually. That's all of them. If we have missed anything, though, do WhatsApp us. 07871 670493. There'll be more in half an hour. Riverside.
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0: 8:22. You know Stelios, the CEO of EasyJet, Ali?
1: Mm-hmm.
0: Well, he has made a very generous donation to Trussell. And I'm delighted to be joined by Zoe Pate, the Assistant Director of Income at Trussell, to tell us more. Good morning to you, Zoe.
2: Morning. Thanks for having me.
0: You're very welcome. So what is this that Stelios is doing for Trussell?
2: So Stelios has donated 550,000 cans of tomato soup. This is through the Stelios Philanthropic Foundation, and those tins of soup will be donated and distributed throughout the UK through Trussell's food banks. So that donation is worth more than £250,000, and that's meals and lunches for over 500,000 people who can't afford the essentials that many of us may take for granted. And this is on top of last year, so Stelios donating more than 530,000 cans of chili con carne, which had a retail value of around £1 million. So it's a real difference being made to food banks throughout the UK through these initiatives that we're incredibly grateful for.
0: Is it out of the ordinary for one specific item to be given to Trussell in such large quantities?
2: Yes, it is unusual to have a donation of this size, but it's incredibly welcome because food banks are spending a lot of money buying food because public donations in terms of food donations haven't been able to keep pace with the rate of needs that we've seen throughout the UK. So we're incredibly grateful for the donations.
1: How are you deciding, Zoe, where they go? How are you distributing those cans?
2: Yeah, so we have food banks throughout the UK in over 1,400 food bank locations, so from Cornwall to the Hebrides in Scotland. Trussell has the largest community of food banks, providing emergency food and practical support for people left without enough money to live on. And so we just work with our community of food banks to understand the need that they have, and they're distributed according to food banks selecting that opportunity. So we just work really closely with the community of food banks to make sure it's distributed where it's needed most.
0: It's funny that I always associate EasyJet with the colour orange, and both these foods have a sort of orange tinge to them, don't they? I wonder if that's his thinking.
2: I'm not sure about that, but yeah, definitely having a meal that's really sort of easy and accessible was kind of the main sort of driver. But yeah, maybe a happy coincidence on the orange as well.
1: And are you working with any other corporates who do similar things or do fundraising for you?
2: Yeah, so we work with a range of different partners, lots of the supermarkets throughout the UK that are really supporting us to ensure that there's stock to make sure food banks can continue to serve their local communities in different ways. Yeah, we really welcome working with a range of different partners and have lots of generous supporters that do so. But yeah. It depends on all different things that are happening throughout the UK and how people can get involved.
0: Times are hard at the moment and people are quite short of money. Has this had a noticeable impact on the donations that you receive?
2: Yeah, we have seen that quite significantly in communities. So, you know, our community of food banks are made up of more than 40,000 volunteers who are working tirelessly to serve their communities. But the past 5 years have been really difficult for everyone. You know, many people are struggling to afford essentials like food or covering bills and toiletries. And people tell us that they're having to make incredibly tough decisions like skipping meals to feed their children. And with the 7 months ahead, you know, the heatwave we've got right now, food banks are telling us how parents have told them they aren't able to afford sun cream and how difficult that is. So food banks are working absolutely tirelessly to support their communities. But as we said, they are reliant on food donations from the public. And those donations haven't been able to keep pace with the needs that we're seeing in communities. So that's why initiatives like this are incredibly welcome and important to ensure that food banks can continue to provide that emergency support in their communities to people who need it most.
0: And where's the best place to go to find out where you can donate food to your local food bank?
2: Yeah, so if you head to our website, so trussell.org.uk, and from there you can access you can find your local food bank, and then on their website we'll have all the kind of things that they need. So just head to trussell.org.uk, and from there you can either get involved in terms of volunteering in your local community, or you can find out how to donate food and support in your area.
1: Brilliant. And I was going to put in, I'm one of the trustees at Wimbledon Food Bank, so I can put a bid in for some tins of soup.
2: Brilliant.
1: Live on air. Please, that'd be great.
0: Do. You may as well.
2: We'll take your order for sure.
0: Zoe, you do splendid work. Long may it continue. Well, I wish it wasn't necessary, but, thank you very much for joining us on the programme today.
2: Pleasure. Thank you. Bye.
0: That's Zoe Pate, Assistant Director of Income for Trussell.

0: It's just gone 8:30. Let's have an update with Holly.
1: The top stories at 8:30. It's thought some Labour MPs could be considering launching a leadership challenge as they look to block Andy Burnham from getting into Downing Street without contest. If there are no other candidates to replace Sir Keir Starmer, the Makerfield MP could be in number 10 as soon as next month. Schools are closed and people are being urged not to travel due to high temperatures this week. An amber weather warning for extreme heat is in effect, with a red one issued for tomorrow and Thursday. Suncoast sales jumped 128% towards the end of May and start of June, with 40% more fresh beef burgers passing through tills too. World Panel says grocery price inflation's slowed, adding there's something very British about the way a heatwave changes a weekly shop. Former SNP chief executive Peter Murrell will be sentenced this morning for embezzling more than £400,000 from the party. A Monmouth luxury goods and a robot lawnmower were amongst the items purchased. A motorhome, luxury goods and a robot lawnmower were among the items purchased. And finally, StubHub's been ordered to pay back nearly £600,000 to customers for failing to upfront about some charges. More than 50,000 customers will be refunded, an average of £10 per transaction. That was Riverside Report. More in half an hour.
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4: So the heavy and thundery showers will clear to leave another dry day with plenty of sunshine and hot temperatures. Maximum temperature of 36 degrees centigrade. Tonight will be a dry, mostly clear and humid night, and there'll be light winds. But whatever the weather, London's freshest fruit, veg and flowers are always in season at New Covent Garden Market, serving the capital 6 days a week from Nine Elms.
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1: Ali Palmer,
0: and Uber Boat by Thames Clippers.
1: Because London is better by boat.
0: London is better by boat. And you and that other Ali,
1: we went on the boat on
0: the river
1: Saturday night.
0: Weekend. Yeah.
1: Well, we had sort of got a bit bored of watching random football at random times, so we took ourselves to Joya. On the top of that hotel at Battersea Power Station, had a cocktail on the roof, don't you know? And then potted around the shops for a bit. It's very nice. There's no one in the shops. And then we thought... Sorry, trying to get a word in edgeways.
0: No, go on.
1: Then we thought we would come home on an Uber boat by Thames Clippers.
0: Mm.
1: We came home on Jupiter.
0: You both looked very sunny and glamorous.
1: Yeah, we had a little beer as well.
0: Alcohol was taken.
1: Yeah, there's an onboard cafe bar, don't you know?
0: Yeah.
1: We used all the facilities. They were very nice people. We got off at Putney Bridge.
0: Yeah.
1: And we got the... I was going to say we got the 39 home, but we didn't. We got an Uber. An Uber.
2: Is London better by boat?
1: It was. It was lovely. And there were loads of people sightseeing. And then there were some like ladies who were like, is this Putney? We're like, no, don't worry. This isn't Putney. You get off with us, ladies. I think they'd had more drink. But they're having a lovely time. But there were loads of people just kind of hanging out on the boat. It's lovely. There you go.
0: Go on, scare me. How much was a cocktail at Joya?
1: Less than £20.
2: But what did you have? Which one?
1: I had something. I can't remember what it's called. I had it had gin and port in it, randomly.
0: Oh, my word.
1: And a flower.
2: Oh, my God.
1: It tasted like pop. Always dangerous. You know those ones that just taste like you've basically...
2: Juice.
1: Having a,
0: they are
1: yeah,
0: dangerous.
1: Juice.
0: Oh, this is going down easily.
1: Anyway, it's very nice. And it was a very nice atmosphere.
0: Yeah. One of the worst expressions ever invented, very drinkable.
2: Yes. It should say stay away.
0: This is an easy drinking wine. Yeah.
1: Like the chicken rosé is easy drinking.
2: Yeah, it is, isn't it? I always get, if I was on a boat, if I've had a drink, I'm always a bit like, oh, sea legs start getting to me. And then it's just not an enjoyable experience.
1: One tiny beer from the onboard cafe bar is fine.
0: As Holly is new to London, and we're trying to expand her knowledge of Southwest London, I think you need to go on an Uber boat.
2: I know, I should.
0: You need to go on one.
2: Do you know what someone told me the other day? They were like, you need to start walking everywhere.
0: Definitely.
2: And then you'll understand your bearings way more, because getting on the tubes, like, you just don't know where you are. You just pop up somewhere and then you pop up somewhere else.
0: You haven't got a clue.
2: So, like, you need to walk places.
1: And also, lots of places are much closer together than you think they are when you go by tube, because you're kind of popping out in other places. Whereas actually, because where you're working is probably closer to lots of other places than you think it is.
2: Right, yeah. Maybe I'll walk there today.
1: Yeah.
2: Maybe I'll walk after this. How long is that going to take? Five hours?
1: 3 days. Where are you going to? London Bridge?
2: Yeah.
1: Yeah, maybe get the tube there.
2: Right, brilliant. Yeah.
0: It's like when tourists get on the tube and go from Leicester Square to Charing Cross or Embankment.
1: Or to Covent Garden, don't they? One stop.
0: I think that's the shortest journey is Charing Cross and Embankment. I think they're the closest tube stations.
1: So. I think you can see one end from the other.
0: Yeah.
2: I know, even I'm like, come on, guys, you could have walked that. Yeah. Look on the maps, guys, come on.
0: And it's that Villiers Street's really nice to walk along as well.
2: See, never done that, though.
0: Very,
2: maybe I have.
0: Very buzzy.
1: And it has a nice wine bar at the bottom of it.
0: See?
2: Oh,
0: see?
2: She knows the stuff, doesn't she?
1: No, she's an old school wine bar.
0: Holly, she knows alcohol.
2: Well, that's good.
1: I mean, let's... How dare you? Know so many things.
0: Have you been to Gordon's?
1: Yes, that's what I was talking about.
2: Is it good? Yeah. I've heard so many.
1: It's an outside little bit as well.
2: But there's such a long queue. Every time I walk past it, there is always a really long queue.
1: Just get there early.
2: Like 3 p.m. early?
1: Yeah, like just after lunch.
2: Oh, brilliant. Right, great.
0: Ali, you're leaving us shortly.
1: I am leaving shortly.
0: Off to your glamorous do.
1: Off to the Carnegies.
0: So you'll miss our Track of the Week artist who's coming in.
1: I like the Track of the Week artist when they come in. Are they playing, like, is she playing live?
0: I don't think so. No, she's just coming to tell us about her music and her career and all that stuff.
1: Oh, nice.
0: So her name is Darcy, and she's been in before.
1: Mm-hmm. What's her track called?
0: Don't ask me difficult questions.
1: Let's leave that as a mystery until she comes in.
0: Yeah. Yeah, I haven't got it to hand at the moment.
1: Okay.
0: But, anyway, if you stick around for the travel news, that'd be good.
1: Yeah, we'll do. Then I'm going to love you and leave you.
0: Here's a good song for the current weather. This is called Hotter Than the Sun.

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3: Worcester Road is blocked in both directions due to an incident at York Road, traffic coping well. On to the rails, severe delays on the Suffragette London Overground line between Gospel Oak and Barking Riverside due to cancellations. No service on the Met line between Baker Street and Aldgate. Severe delays between Harrow on the Hill and Baker Street, and minor delays on the rest of the line due to problems with the signals. No service on the Hammersmith and City line between Moorgate and Barking, and severe delays on the rest of the line due to problems with the signals. Delays of up to 40 minutes and some cancellations on Great Western Railway between London, Paddington and Reading due to hot weather conditions and points failure. Lizzie Line. Severe delays on the Lizzie Line between London, Paddington and Heathrow Terminal 5 and between London, Paddington and Reading due to earlier problems with the points at Southall. And going further down to the Bakerloo Line. Severe delays on the Bakerloo line between Queen's Park and Harrow and Wealdstone, and minor delays on the rest of the line due to problems with the signals at Harlesden. London Tramlink, severe delays on between Sandylands and Elmlands End, and between Sandylands and Beckenham Junction due to earlier flooding. Severe delays on the District line between Whitechapel and Upminster, and no service on the Circle line due to problems with the signals. There's a reduced service on the Mildmay London Overground line between Stratford and Richmond and between Stratford and Clapham, and severe delays due to hot weather conditions generally. And the Heathrow Express, there's a reduced service between London, Paddington and Heathrow Airport due to flooding at Heathrow Terminal Floor. And on the reduced service on South Western Railway at London Waterloo due to hot weather conditions, this is affecting services across the network. If you have anything more to add, please WhatsApp us on 07871 670 493, and we'll be more in half an hour.
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0: Leave right now. We are not leaving yet. I'm here until 10 o'clock. I was going to say I'm here till 9 o'clock. By then, I'm going. I'm here till 10 o'clock. And we have the news next, but to take us there, this is Katy Perry.
1: Riverside Breakfast
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0: It's Riverside Breakfast with Ian Barclay and Uber Boat by Thames Clippers on DAB, online and on your smart speaker. 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
1: The top stories at 9 o'clock. It's thought some Labour MPs could be considering launching a leadership challenge as they look to block Andy Burnham from getting into Downing Street without a contest. If there are no other candidates to replace Sir Keir Starmer, the Makerfield MP could be number 10 next month. There have been calls from some parties for a general election. Deputy Leader of Reform Richard Tice explains why he's against Burnham's automatic premiership.
2: There is a November budget coming towards us like a steam train, where if he wants to enact his sort of plans, he's going to have to heavily raise taxes or leverage up the country's balance sheet significantly more. That's a completely different mandate from what Labour were given.
1: Firefighters in London responded to almost 400 calls overnight, including reports of two house fires caused by lightning and flash flooding. Heavy rains disrupted some Heathrow trains. It's unlikely to keep temperatures down, though, with extreme heat warnings covering parts of England and Wales. It could hit 40 degrees Celsius this week, risking health issues among the vulnerable. Shani Mathans, a care home manager.
3: The most risk is the dehydration. Following the dehydration, there is a high risk of residents to get more infected. So to find out the early signs and symptoms of the resident is very important.
1: Grocery price inflation slowed again this month, easing concerns the Middle East conflict could be impacting the cost of food. But prices were 3% higher than a year ago. World Panel's data also suggests sales are up 2.4% in 4 weeks to the 14th of June. It's coincided with the UK's hottest day in May on record, with some car purchases up 128%. Social media companies could be made to make it easier for people on their platforms to get their news from reliable sources. The government opened a consultation on whether information from places like the BBC, Channel 4 and ITV should be prioritised on feeds. Culture Secretary Lisa Nandy says it would be an important way of battling the spread of misinformation. And finally, metal or hard plastic water bottles are being allowed into Wembley for tonight's Harry Styles concert, which we're told will be going ahead as planned. Fans are asked not to arrive too early to avoid standing outside in the sun. Temperatures could hit 36 degrees Celsius. Free sun creams available inside the stadium and bottled water will be sold at reduced prices. That was Riverside Report. More in half an hour.
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6: And it's going to be another dry day with plenty of sunshine and hot temperatures. Maximum temperature of 36 degrees centigrade. Tonight it'll be mostly clear but humid with light winds. But whatever the weather, London's freshest fruit, veg and flowers are always in season at New Covent Garden Market, serving the capital 6 days a week from Nine Elms.
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1: 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Riverside.
2: Yes, it's Ian Barkley in for Jason Rosam for the final time. Jason is back with you tomorrow morning from 7 o'clock, refreshed after his sojourn in sunny Dorset. He's done all sorts of things, you know, Jason.
3: He's
2: been on steam train. He's, you know, been in the sea. I don't know. He's been drinking real ale.
3: Of course he has. Yeah.
2: Of course he has. No, he doesn't like beer.
3: Does he not?
2: No, I introduced him to real ale because he just said, oh, no, I'm not trying that. I said, just try it, Jason. And he tasted it. He went, oh, actually, that's quite nice. I said, there you go, then. There you go. You see,
3: yeah,
2: I am here to corrupt people.
3: Yeah.
2: I am here to corrupt people. I have Holly and Nina with me now because Ali's gone.
4: No.
2: She's gone off to her glamorous do.
4: Glamorous event. Yeah. Lucky her.
2: Well, she's going to be surrounded by hundreds of school children. So she's welcome to it. But she'll be in her element because she'll be chatting to authors and all that sort of thing as well. And we will be chatting to our Track of the Week artist. Her name is Darcy. She's in the green room, which is the production office outside.
4: Call it.
2: Enjoying a cup of coffee. Well, I hope she's enjoying it anyway. And she's here to talk about her Track of the Week, which we've been playing all this week. It's only Tuesday.
3: Yesterday.
2: Which we will continue to play all this week. It's called Delulu. Mm-hmm. So we'll find out all about that a little bit later on. Of course, it's the big day for England today. They
4: Isn't
2: are
4: it?
2: Laying again. It's Ghana, I believe.
3: Oh, yeah, Ghana. Are you watching it?
2: Well, I tell you what I'm doing tonight. I'm going to the theatre.
3: Oh,
2: I'm going to a pub theatre called The Bread and Roses.
3: Oh,
2: in Clapham.
4: Yeah, to see what?
2: To see a play called Reformed, and it's about football fans.
3: Yeah,
2: football fans. And the play starts at 7 o'clock, finishes at 8:30.
3: Yeah,
2: and then of course kickoff is 9 o'clock.
3: Brilliant.
4: Just in time.
2: So some of the guys in the play are big football fans, so they're going to go downstairs to the pub when they're finished performing, and watch the match.
4: Wonderful.
3: So, oh, that's brilliant. Will you be joining in?
2: No, I'll be slipping away quietly. 8:30, I shall be out the door.
4: Back home for your cocoa.
2: Yeah. Well, not quite, but no.
3: Yeah. No,
2: but, you know, little I know about football, we should be able to beat Ghana.
3: You would think so, wouldn't you?
2: Shouldn't we?
4: They're quite good, aren't they, though?
3: Ghana,
4: so she
3: good?
4: Knows nothing. Well, I don't think they're too bad, yeah. I think the best team is Morocco out of the African continent, isn't
3: right,
4: it?
2: Well, you see, I'm not pleased with Morocco because I've been rooting for Scotland because I'm one for the underdog.
3: Yeah,
2: I'm one for the underdog.
4: I get that vibe.
3: You just want them through the group stages,
2: yes.
3: Don't you?
2: Yeah,
3: you're
2: exactly.
3: Like, come on. Yeah.
2: Well, they've waited so long for this. I went and had my haircut last week, and as barbers often do, he goes, "So you're watching the World Cup?" I said, "No, not really. Not terribly interested in it." And I said, oh, I believe, you know, I knew a few things. So I said, oh, I believe Germany won a lot last night.
4: Yeah.
2: And he said, yeah, Switzerland too. I said, well, I'm rooting for Scotland. And he said, oh, well, they won't last long.
3: Aww.
4: I said, a bit harsh.
2: Oh, that's harsh. And he said, well, they're playing Morocco. I'm from Morocco.
4: Oh,
2: you don't argue with a man who has scissors in his hand.
4: Certainly don't, Ian. No, it's a bad
2: move. I just said, oh, well, I know who you'll be supporting then. Excellent. Change the subject quickly.
3: Oh, that's brilliant. And your hair was okay. But it looks lovely.
2: Yeah,
3: so it must,
2: no,
3: it,
2: no,
3: must
2: no,
3: have
2: he
3: been all right.
2: He didn't start hacking it with it. Yeah, so...
3: they say that anything can happen in the World Cup. So this is they're having
2: that's,
3: so many
2: yes,
3: moments,
2: that's
3: aren't
2: the
3: they?
4: True.
3: So
4: absolutely.
3: You know, who knows? Ghana could come and have a special World Cup moment against us tonight.
2: They? Yeah. Yeah.
3: But nobody wants
2: but
3: that.
2: But poor old Scotland playing Brazil.
3: Oh, I know.
2: Talk about lambs to the slaughter.
4: I know.
3: God.
2: I'm sure they'll put up a brave battle. Is it tomorrow, I think?
3: Yeah,
4: it is.
2: Yeah.
4: Yeah.
2: I'm sure they'll put up a brave battle.
3: Yeah.
4: Although I heard somebody say this isn't the Brazil team of the past, is it? So whereas they used to enter into the World Cup and
2: no, and apparently their first match was a bit mediocre.
4: Yes.
2: I was hearing.
4: Yes, exactly.
2: So
3: look at us.
2: I'm very good talking about subjects that I know nothing about. About it all. It's called winging it. Anyway, talking of football, this is There are so many football songs, World Cup songs around at the moment.
4: Brilliant ones.
2: This one is called DNA More Than a Game. And get this, it's David Guetta, EJ, I don't know who EJ is, EJ, Andrea Bocelli.
3: Ooh.
2: We all know who Andrea Bocelli is. And Megan Thee Stallion.
4: Whoa. What a mix.
2: Let's give DNA a listen.

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2: Worcester Road is blocked in both directions due to an incident at York Road. Traffic coping well. On to the rails and tubes. Severe delays on the district line between Whitechapel and Upminster due to problems with the signals. No service on the rest of the line. And no service on the Circle line due to problems again with the signals. Reduced service on the Mildmay London Overground line between Stratford and Richmond and between Stratford and Clapham. And severe delays due to hot weather conditions. Severe delays on London Tramlink between London Sandylands and Elmers End and between Sandylands and Beckenham Junction due to earlier flooding. South Western Railway at London Waterloo, there are delays and a reduced service due to hot weather conditions. Services are slow across the network. And there's no service on the Metropolitan line between Baker Street and Aldgate. And there's severe delays between Harrow on the Hill and Baker Street and minor delays on the rest of the line due to problems with the signals. No service on the Hammersmith and City line between Moorgate and Barking and severe delays on the rest of the line due to problems with the signals. On the Bakerloo line, there are severe delays between Queen's Park and Harrow and Wealdstone and minor delays on the rest of the line due to problems with the signals at Harlesden. If you've got anything to add, please send us a WhatsApp on 07871 670 493.
3: Thank you, Nina. We'll have more travel news in half an hour's time, but very soon we'll be meeting our track of the week. Shall I take that again? Take two. Very soon we'll be meeting our track of the week artist. Her name is Darcy. Riverside.
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1: And our track of the week this week is called Delulu, and it comes from Darcy, who I'm delighted to say joins us in the studio this morning. Hello, Darcy.
2: Hello, everyone. I'm so happy to be here and be Track of the Week.
1: Yes, and you've been Track of the Week before, haven't you?
2: I have, yeah, last year.
1: Yeah, yeah. Did you get a good response last time you were Track of the Week?
2: Yeah, I had a really good response, I think. The audience liked it.
1: Now, people who are new to you, me included, tell us your musical background.
2: Right now, I'm a pop dance artist. I'm releasing my own music. Since I was a kid, I've always been on stage. I've always really enjoyed being on stage, performing, playing the piano, singing, taking part in different musical productions, dance classes. So right now, I'm also a student as a musical theater in Cambridge. Oh. So I'm developing my triple threats artist skills. Currently I'm releasing, I just released my debut EP last year, and right now I just released my debut, my Delulu song, which is currently Track of the Week.
1: Yeah. And you grew up in Bulgaria, is that right?
2: Yeah, I grew up in Bulgaria, but 2 years ago I moved here for pursuing my music career.
1: And how high did your musical career go in Bulgaria?
2: So I started in 2023, so just 1 year. The first year I started in Bulgaria as a Bulgarian artist, and then I moved here because I think here in the UK there are so many more opportunities for independent music, new artists, so many stages, and I think if you're an artist, this is the place to be. I love it.
1: Where do you find inspiration for your songs?
2: I think from my everyday life, from the people I meet, especially during the last months, I attended a couple of songwriting camps and I met so many artists from different countries. So it's really cool when you meet someone with different cultures, different types of songwriting, and you just collaborate and create something new, and then you get inspired for your next music project.
1: And how are you enjoying studying music? Because it comes to you naturally. You've got natural talent for music. So to sort of learn it formally, how is that working out for you?
2: It's working out great. I just enjoy music. Music is like my therapy. And this is just what I want to do. So I'm so happy that I have the opportunity to study that, to be on stage, to perform in different musicals, but to also release my own music and be invited to different music events and continue with that.
1: What I love about your music is that you bring in Balkan rhythms.
2: That is right, yes.
1: And was that always your intention, to reflect your background?
2: Yeah, I really want to represent also the Balkan side of mine, especially in this song that is Track of the Week right now. In the last 30 seconds, there's specific, really unique percussions and Balkan pop rhythms, so you'll definitely enjoy that.
1: I think we ought to have a listen and then we'll chat some more.
3: You too, Q and M.

0: It's called Delulu. It's our track of the week here on Riverside Radio all this week. And we have Darcy in the studio with us. Darcy is the performer on that particular track. So what's Delulu about?
1: Hi, guys, again. Delulu is just about believing in your visions and your dreams before they exist and before anyone else believes in them. Even if you think you're too far away from them, you just have to have that mindset to just say it out loud. And I think this song and the lyrics, it's really fun, and you can actually manifest your visions through it.
0: So it sounds very much like that's your maxim for life. Is that right?
1: Yeah. Definitely.
0: So with that in mind, where would you like your music career to go?
1: I definitely have very, I can say, delusional dreams.
0: But they will be,
1: I think they will be reality if you just work hard and you just continue to pursue that, what you want. I would really love to continue my music career here in the UK, expand my fan base more, perform at festivals, and, other big dreams here as an artist.
0: So how much more studying do you have to do in Cambridge?
1: So I just have one more year, and then I graduate my musical theatre bachelor degree. And then after that, I plan to move to London and continue with professionally with music and musical theatre.
0: Yeah, because if you want to be in the music business, you've got to be where it's at, and that's London.
1: Definitely.
0: That's London, So what are your future ambitions with your music, do you think? Would you like to do an album? You say you've done an EP. Is an album the next thing on your list?
1: Yeah, on my list is definitely an album. I'm working on it, so I think maybe next year it will be out. I'm currently just collecting my different songs and then writing more music, so currently I'm just creating it.
0: And who produces your music at the moment?
1: At the moment I'm working with different producers, especially with the people that I met in the last songwriting camps. I made really good contacts from London, but also people from the Balkans and from Germany, all kinds of countries. So I'm so happy to have those connections, and currently I'm just working with lots of people collaborating. That's what I want to do.
0: Darcy, I love your enthusiasm and I love your music, and we're delighted that you're a bit track of the week this week here on Riverside Radio.
1: Thank you so much, guys. Have a nice week.

0: Time for our final news update of the day. 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
1: The top stories at 9:30. There have been reports of house fires caused by lightning strikes, with Bristol Airport closed and trains to Heathrow also disrupted by heavy rain. Extreme heat warnings are in place for parts of England and Wales, with temperatures forecast to hit 40 degrees Celsius this week, which would comfortably break June's record. A sentencing hearing is getting underway for the ex-SNP chief executive Peter Morrell. He was found to have misused £400,000 of party money on things like a robot mower and a motorhome. Senior Labour MPs are likely weighing up whether or not to challenge Andy Burnham in a leadership contest. At least one other candidate coming forward would prevent his automatic promotion to Downing Street. A first-of-its-kind therapy has been approved for use on the NHS in England and Wales that can delay the onset of type 1 diabetes for up to 3 years. Experts call it a landmark moment. And finally, tens of thousands of customers could be getting an average refund of £10 for hidden charges on StubHub. It's also been fined almost £1 million. That was Riverside Reports. More in half an hour.
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4: It's going to be a dry day with plenty of sunshine and a maximum temperature of 36 degrees centigrade. Tonight it'll be dry, mostly clear and humid with light winds. But whatever the weather, London's freshest fruit, veg and flowers are always in season at New Covent Garden Market, serving the capital 6 days a week from Nine Elms.
5: 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I've been here for the last 5 years. I've been knowing Mr. French, me as a customer. I was a gardener, I've been trying to buy stuff. One day, he was alone, long queue. I said, do you need a little help to clean up and stuff? And he said, don't worry, don't need to do it. Next week, same situation. So I said, I can do something. And now I'm working 5-6 days in a week. I really, really enjoy it, yeah. It's a lovely place, many great people.
3: Riverside Breakfast
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0: 22 minutes to 10 o'clock on a Tuesday morning. It's Riverside Breakfast with Ian Barclay and Uber Boat by Thames Clippers. Darcy was delightful, wasn't she?
1: She's lovely.
0: Yeah.
1: Brilliant. And you are right. She's definitely going to go far.
0: Oh, she's very ambitious. Yeah. You can tell she's very confident and very ambitious. Well, she's very talented.
1: Yes, yeah, really. Absolutely. Is.
0: I didn't ask her where people can find out more about her, so I'll put that right now. You can check her out on her socials at _DarinaMarkova_, okay? So that's _Darina, DarinaMarkova, and then an underscore.
1: Brilliant.
0: Oh, you got to love those underscores, I tell you. Right. We have the latest traffic and travel news for you very soon. But let's have a bit more music. What's this? Oh, this is Jesse Reyes, who I think is on one of those World Cup songs as well.
1: Yeah.
0: And this is NYFF. I don't even want to speculate what that might stand for.

0: If we never speak again, whoop-de-do. Whoop-de-damn-do. Thank you.
1: Riverside Breakfast
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2: And for the final time this morning, I say, how's it looking, Nina?
3: Worcester Road is blocked in both directions due to an incident at York Road. And on Battersea Park Road, they're eastbound, they're queuing, it's partially blocked. There's a broken down bus from Macduff Road to the A3216 at Queenstown Road. Congestion on both sides. Still severe delays on the district line between Whitechapel and Upminster and those service on the Circle line. Reduced service on the mild-made London Overground line and severe delays on London Tramlink between Sandylands and Elmers End. Reduced service on South Western Railway at London Waterloo, and that's due to the hot weather conditions. And on the Met line, there's no service between Baker Street and Aldgate. No service on the Hammersmith and City line between Moorgate and Barking. And on the Bakerloo line, there's severe delays between Queen's Park and Harrow and Wealdstone. If you've got anything to add to the traffic this morning, please send a WhatsApp to us on 07871 670 493.
2: Thank you, Nina. That's it for our travel news for this morning. It will resume in the Drive Time show this afternoon from 4 o'clock with Martin Adams.
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0: London is better by boat.

0: It's a very European song. It's called Des Fleurs, which is the flowers. And it's by Tove Lo and Stromae, who I think are Swedish.
1: Yeah.
0: Yeah?
1: Yeah.
0: You know.
1: I think so. Yeah, I'm pretty confident with that.
0: I think she's Swedish.
1: Yeah.
0: Yeah.
2: Good intel.
0: You're off to see a musical hero. Are you not?
1: I am. I'm very excited. It's tomorrow.
0: Who are you seeing?
1: Paul Weller.
0: Paul Weller. My goodness me. He's got quite a back catalogue.
1: Yeah, he has, hasn't he? I'm very excited.
0: Where are you going?
1: In Belfast.
0: Yeah.
1: So it's an outdoor gig. Yeah, which is very cool. And it's like quite small, like where it is. Like, so it's outdoor, quite intimate. Hopefully I'll be able to see him.
0: Yeah.
1: You know, elbow a few 60-year-old dads out the way. That's the plan. They all kind of look at me like, oh, like usually when I'm with my dad, I can like, you know, blend in, and they're like, oh, right, that's why. Whereas like, I'm not going with my dad this time. So they're going to be like, what are you doing? Who are you with? Like, who's brought you? Like, I swear every time I'm in the queue, someone's like, what, Star Council? Like, what's the pull here? And I'm like, yeah, I know. Raised by a mod.
0: Well, I'm sure you're going to enjoy it, but have a fabulous time.
1: Oh, yeah.
0: Brilliant.
1: Thank you.
0: And thank you both. Thank you, Holly, for reading the news. And and Nina, thank you for doing the weather and the travel news as well. I will be back with you tomorrow evening at 4 o'clock on Riverside Drive.
1: Yay.
0: And Holly will be back with me. Will you be back with me?
1: I won't. Cause I mean,
0: you won't.
1: But next Thursday.
0: Oh, it's not good enough.
1: I'll be there next Thursday.
0: No,
1: I will, I promise.
0: I'm not speaking to you now. Thank you very much for your company. Jason will be back tomorrow. A normal service will be resumed on The Breakfast Show between 7 and 10. Jason and Ali Einstein.
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2: It's thought some Labour MPs could be considering launching a leadership challenge as they look to block Andy Burnham from getting into Downing Street without a contest. If there are no other candidates to replace Sir Keir Starmer, the Makerfield MP could be a number 10 next month. There have been some calls for a general election. Reform's deputy leader Richard Tice explains why he's against Mr Burnham's automatic premiership.
3: There is a November budget coming towards us like a steam train, where if he wants to enact his sort of plans, he's going to heavily raise taxes or leverage up the country's balance sheet significantly more. That's a completely different mandate from what Labour were given.
2: Firefighters in London responded to almost 400 calls overnight, including reports of two house fires caused by lightning and flash flooding. Heavy rains disrupted some Heathrow trains. Bristol Airport's closed. It's unlikely to keep temperatures down, though, with extreme heat warnings covering parts of England and Wales. It could hit 40 degrees Celsius this week, risking health issues among the vulnerable. Shini Mathapan's a care home manager.
4: The most risk is the dehydration. Following the dehydration, there is a high risk of residents to get more infected. So to find out the early signs and symptoms of the resident is very important.
2: Sun care sales jumped 128% towards the end of May and start of June, with 40% more fresh beef burgers passing through tills too. World Panel says grocery price inflation slowed, adding there's something very British about the way a heatwave changes a weekly shop. Former SNP Chief Executive Peter Murrell will be sentenced this morning for embezzling more than £400,000 from the party, a motorhome's among the items purchased. The RAC claims driving laws are unclear for smartwatches. More than a third of motorists admit to using one behind the wheel. And finally, Lionel Messi's broken a World Cup record. He scored twice as Argentina beat Austria 2-0, which made him the competition's all-time top scorer with 18 goals. That's the latest. I'm Chris Milligan.
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0: morning, South West London. How are you on this gloriously sunny day? I can't believe this weather. I don't know what you're like with hot weather, but I absolutely love it. I'm in the studio now with Holly. Hi, Holly. How are you?
1: Hello, I'm okay. How are you?
0: Good, good, good. Now, Holly is the producer on Ian Barclay's show. Big thank you to Ian for his wonderful show this morning. He's standing in for Jason, who's actually having 2 days off, which is unheard of because Jason is, how did he describe it? The Duracell of radio presenters, I think. Anyway, he's having a couple of days off, so we had Ian Barclay in this morning for you, and that was the Water Boys and the Hole of the Moon. I am Sue Whitting. I'm with you through till 12 o'clock, so stay with me. Some great music. We have got Madonna up next.
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0: Wandsworth,
1: Merton
0: and Lambeth,
1: Riverside Report. Riverside.
2: Now, the UK government has announced a nationwide ban on social media for under-16s, with the legislation set to target major platforms like TikTok, Instagram and X in the aim to improve online safety. The ban has been backed by Labour MP for Putney, Roehampton, Southfields and Wandsworth Town, Fleur Anderson, who joined Jason Rosam and Ali Palmer and news editor Ben Stevenson to give her reaction to the ban and what it means.
1: Across Southwest London, Riverside Reports.
3: The Prime Minister from Downing Street announced that there would be a social media ban for under-16s. And you had something to say about this because you had been campaigning for it, haven't you, Fleur?
4: That's right. It's a really good day in Parliament. It was, as the Secretary of State said, it was a landmark day. And your listeners will be cheering this on, as I know, because I get stopped in the street all the time. I got over 2,000 people, mainly parents, wrote to me about this. I held consultation meetings. And yes, I've been joining together with lots of Labour MPs for quite a long time now to push for this to happen. And I kind of, as a parent, I knew it was something that we looked into. I was concerned about it. Like many parents, I think, we feel this got away from us. We feel that tech companies were able to show things to our children that we didn't want them to see, that they were being sent these algorithms, were sending them content, scrolling, the watching through the night, all of these things. And I was hearing from teachers about the impact this was having on education. And so when I found out even more about it, I was even more concerned. But yes, I've been meeting with ministers. I've been pushing for this to happen and working with other campaigners across the country.
3: Well, Ben, our news editor, has got some questions on this because you've been looking into this, haven't you, Ben?
5: I have. What I'd like to talk about is maybe at the start, and I know there was an independent trial ran in conjunction with a university on trialling some different approaches to regulating social media use at home. So one cohort of parents were given instruction on how to use existing parental controls from internet service providers or phones, for example, on mimicking the enforcement of a ban at home. And that trial found that to be quite effective. So if I think it would be great to explain to our listeners, if that trial was effective with current tools that parents have, why do you think it was important to take that further and implement an outright ban?
4: I think it's that parents have lost the trust of the social media companies, and the thought that doing this on a wide scale, the tech companies would just find other ways of continuing to send content to our young people. It's this stranger contact on things like Roblox and gaming. It's the AI bots that are becoming more and more sophisticated. There are these things called the companion bots, which have quite sexualized content and that are being introduced all the time. So it's keeping head, and that parents really find it very hard to do that. I know in that trial that they did, but I think what we want to say is parents need to be part of this, but actually parents shouldn't be the primary part. It should be up to tech companies. In the way they develop things that are going to young people, they should be the ones that keep our young people safe. And really the challenge is going to them to say, can you do things differently? You should have done it differently from the start. You've been able to get away with this kind of social media experiment on our young people for a long time, and now it's to them to design it differently.
5: What would you like them to change? For example, if we go ahead with the ban and children don't have access anymore, they may just leave that and not regulate their content on their platforms anymore because children can't see it. What is it you would like them to change about the way that content is surfaced?
4: Yeah, I'm sure there are lots of young people listening to this as well who are thinking, what on earth? And are worried. And I understand that. It's quite a big change. It's going to happen. First of all, everyone's got to know it's not going to happen until the beginning of next year. So there's quite a few months for the techs to make changes if they want to, and I hope they do. But also this is going to be a coming in while we make sure that the regulation is right and we make sure we do it far for that, but also we do it in a way that sticks.
2: Yeah, that was Labour MP Fleur Anderson giving her reaction on the nationwide ban on social media for under-16s. I'm not sure if it goes quite that far. Anyway, I think it's a good idea. I don't know what your feelings on it are. I just think that exposure to things you don't want to see is never a good idea. And once you've seen something, you can't unsee it. So, it's a good start anyway. And then they can adjust it. It's one step at a time, isn't it? You can't do it all at the same time. Honestly. All right. On with the music. Role Model and High Hopes 3000 up next.

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Oh, there you go. That was Emily Fields and Lately. Oh, it's good news. The little boy who was thrown into the crocodile pit by somebody who was out with carers, actually, who has since been judged unfit for interviews. Clearly, he's got some very serious issues. Anyway, little boy is now off the critical list. He suffered a broken pelvis and a broken arm as well. Anyway, it looks like he's on the mend, which is great news. Anyway, I have got a new song up for you now. This is the Backstreet Boys' Bottle Up, and it's featured in Paw Patrol, the brand new Dino movie, which is going to be in theatres when? I think it's coming out in August the 14th, the movie, the Dino movie is going to be released. But you can listen to the Backstreet Boys' song Bottled Up right here, right now.

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0: That's Eurasia there. Take a Chance on Me. This is Sue Wickerton, wishing Suki B on Riverside Radio. It's the 23rd of June and it is 10:34 in the morning. And I'm having a look at the weather. Yes, I'm going to risk it. I think it's quite safe today to look at the weather because it's quite predictable, isn't it? It's going to be 27 today, bright sunshine all day. So I think the peak is going to be about Thursday when it's estimated to be 34. Friday, 33. Saturday, 27. Bit of cloud. Not sure what's going on next week yet, but wow, what a weather, a lot of sunshine we're having. Some people don't like it. I do like it, but it's worse. There's so many weather warnings out there, so it's just worth heeding those. One of the ones I was listening to yesterday, it's not just the temperatures that are so high, so you know, just be careful that you don't dehydrate or that sort of thing, but some people on the last heat wave died because they went jumping into freezing cold pools. Now, there's an extreme difference sometimes between the temperature if you're boiling hot because you've been standing in the sunshine and jumping into a pool that's absolutely freezing cold, that can put some people into difficulties and sometimes be quite dangerous. Now, I know this from experience. I can remember being in Wales and there were pools like just in the Brecon Beacons, small sort of where the ground had dropped away, I suppose, and these very deep pools had formed. And on a really hot day, just jumped in there and it was so cold, I couldn't get out fast enough. It really, really shocked me, actually, the temperature difference. And I thought, oh, that is quite a different, dangerous situation. Anyway, lightning last night, heavens above, did that wake you up? Woke me up. It seemed to be just flash lightning, you know, that sheet lightning rather than, oh no, there was some fault lightning, couldn't see it from my place, but yeah, there was fault lightning. I'm just looking at the photographs now. The Elizabeth line was partially flooded. What else is happening? Yep, that's a bit it. Oh, and some schools, just mentioned, some schools in London are closed or have shut early during this heat wave. Anyway, good. A quick update on the weather forecast there. If you are on here on Riverside Radio. Right, we got Lady Gaga up next and Bad Romance.
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That's Jessie J there and living my best life. Right, we've all been watching the football. I know we have. I can't get away from it anyway, but I kind of watch these things with one eye open because I always think that if I follow it too closely, the team will win. So I'm sort of darting in and out and just said, oh, yeah, that looks all right. Anyway, what a impression the Scots have made in Boston. Amazing. Boston Pub, which pub was at the Dubliner, was forced to rent fridges and call in extra staff. Because the Scots drank the place dry, and they've called in extra staff for the influx of England fans that they are expecting this week. Now then, well, actually tonight, isn't it? The Dubliner became the hub for Scotland supporters during their opening matches in Massachusetts, with fans packing out the venue. And bar manager Brian McDonald said, oh, Scottish name, excellent, said staff are braced for another surge today as England play Ghana. We're going through so much beer and we only have a decent sized keg room. He said, well, that's relative, isn't it? Obviously not a decent sized keg room, quite small. He had to rent a couple of mobile fridge units that they've put out the back of the alley, so they always have beer rotating through, and it's always cold and oil flowing. I think that's called lager, is it not? Anyway, it doesn't really matter. Beer, lager. McDonald added, we had to call in a few extra staff, and we're lucky to be, they've got a couple of extra bars in the city, so they've drafted in staff from there. He said the World Cup has been transformational for his business. On Monday, now we still have a queue down the street. I love this. It's so good. He said the Tartan Army, they're big partiers, but they have caused absolutely zero problems, with not a single person ejected and no scraps or malice, which is just fantastic. That is so wonderful. England supporters arriving now today, so I expect they're going to be starting up soon there. He says that the Scots have really set a high standard with regarding to partying, but their behaviour as well. So let's just hope the England fans can do that for England too. So let me have a look. What time is the England match kicking off? That's going against Ghana tonight. That's going out at 9 o'clock. And then it was very sad that Scotland lost their last match, but it's not lost. They're going to be playing Brazil in Miami. And is that on Wednesday, I think? No, Wednesday. I need to check that. Apologies. I should have checked the flight. I thought I had it here. On the 24th. Oh, that's tomorrow. Wednesday. They're going to be playing there tomorrow. So I hope Miami's got some extra beer in. And when they take on the famous yellow shirts of Brazil in Miami, they know that a draw is going to be enough to reach the knockout stage of the World Cup. Hey, even a narrow loss may well see them through to the last 32 as one of eight best third place sides. Well, if you're going to play a team, Brazil is probably not one of the ones you want to play with. Anyway, I wish them all the luck in the world, England and Scotland. Go, guys, go.

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2: Riverside. That was Olivia Rodrigo and The Cure. And before that, we had Stevie Wonder and Yesterday, which is probably not the best tune to play for, but I've just been talking about the football. Anyway, taking us up to the news at midday. Midday. 11 o'clock. Apologies. We've got Westlife. And when you're looking like that.

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2: Start with breaking news. Ex-SNP Chief Executive Peter Murrell has been sentenced to 5 years and 3 months in prison for embezzling more than £400,000 from the party. He'd found to have misused funds to pay for things like a motorhome and robot lawnmower. The 61-year-old arrived at Edinburgh High Court in handcuffs. Lord Young sentenced him.
3: You found yourself unable to stop this offending, and it was only the detection of the crime which brought it to an end. Your actions involved a significant breach of trust to the organisation which you led and to the individual members and donors of that organisation.
2: His lawyer, John Scullion, presented his defence mitigation to the court.
4: The accused is now an individual overwhelmed by feelings of embarrassment and shame.
2: Elsewhere, schools across England and Wales are closing as it could become the UK's hottest ever June day. A red warning comes into force tomorrow, with temperatures expected to hit 40 degrees Celsius this week. Meanwhile, there have been reports of house fires caused by lightning strikes, with Bristol Airport closed and trains to Heathrow disrupted by heavy rain. Meteorologist Kirsty McCabe has more.
5: 26,000 lightning strikes in just the past 24 hours. Really bright, really heavy, some hail mix in as well. And because the ground's so dry, there's such sudden downpour that caused quite a lot of puddles in the roads as well.
2: Senior Labour MPs are likely weighing up whether or not to challenge Andy Burnham for the leadership. A contest would prevent his automatic promotion to Downing Street. A first-of-its-kind therapy has been approved for use on the NHS in England and Wales that can delay the onset of type 1 diabetes for up to 3 years. Experts call it a landmark moment. Tens of thousands of customers could be getting an average refund of £10 for hidden charges on StubHub. It's also been fined almost £1 million. And finally, a 100-year-old Teddy is expected to fetch up to £10,000 at auction later. It's been in the same family since 1926. That's the latest. I'm Chris Milligan.
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2: Hello, it's 11, it's 6 minutes past 11, and I'm just looking at a couple of things that are coming up for auction, which are actually football related, so I'm keeping it very topical. Maradona's And of God ball is up for auction. This is the football that Diego Maradona scored the infamous Hand of God and goal of the century for Argentina in their 1986 World Cup final victory over England, and that's coming up for auction. It's a black and white Adidas ball. It's going to be listed by Heritage Auctions in Dallas, Texas, with bidding opening at, $2.5 million. That's 1.9 million quid. A spokesman said it could fetch eight figures when sold in August. The shirt Maradona wore during the game sold for 7.1 million in 2022. So that's actually not an unrealistic estimate, is it, on that basis? If that's sort of slightly out of your price league, then the cufflink shaped like old Wembley Stadium and worn by England's World Cup winning captain Bobby Moore could be sold for $5,000. They were gifted to him. He died in 2003. They were gifted to Bobby Moore after the 1975 FA Cup final, where he played for Fulham against former club West Ham United. And they've been auctioned by Bud's Auctions. And they're coming up for his family. They're being sold on Thursday. Couple of things there coming up for sale, just in case you're interested. Okay, we've got S Club 7 up next, and then we have our Arts Watch feature.

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4: 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Barnum?
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5: P.T. Barnum, people might know him if they've seen The Greatest Showman. His name is Phineas Taylor Barnum. He started off his career sort of exploiting, as they said, these acts of, he started with a museum, and then he found, people might know, Tom Thumb and Joyce Heth, and then eventually his career kind of delved into politics for a bit, and then ended up being, if anyone knows the circus, Barnum and Bailey, that was his creation with his partner Bailey, which ended up, gosh, touring the US and the UK for years and years. And actually, funny enough, we're in Bournemouth this week, and someone who has come see the show and has basically, I think he's a part of actually the theatre at Bournemouth, showed us some of his old posters and maps of where he toured around the UK. And they would do one-nighters. It's amazing. Oh my gosh, we just got to see at this venue. And they'd one-nighters all across the UK. So they would do like a 2 o'clock show and then an 8 o'clock show, then get on a train with all the elephants and then go to the next venue and do exactly the same thing. So, I mean, we do weeklies and, you know, it's exhausting, but nightlies, that's another level.
6: Visions of getting on a train with an elephant. You play Charity Barnum, or Cherry. What kind of a woman is she?
5: She's the really grounding force of the relationship. So at the beginning of the show, they say humbug versus truth. Charity is representing the truth of the relationship, and Phineas Taylor Barnum is representing the humbugging. But he's a guy that has so many dreams, and she's the one who just kind of puts the realism into the relationship, grounds him, actually is the driving force of it, really. He wouldn't be who he was without her, and she's strong. And I think the reason why she sort of loves P.T. Barnum is because they're so opposite to each other. The dynamic really works between the two of them.
6: You've sort of given a potted history of his life. How much of that life is covered by the show?
5: Yeah, we do touch on it, actually. I mean, not into a great deal of detail, but we do see snippets of those moments in life. And we pretty do, I think, the show expands at least 25 years, so we touch pretty much on the majority of it. I think people didn't really know about the politician side of him, so that's obviously delved into a little bit more. You know, people have kind of paralleled him to actually Donald Trump in that sense, coming from, like, I know, awful, in the entertainment world, kind of coming from that to then delving into politics. Yeah, no, it's interesting that he kind of went into that area.
4: And that was Monique Young talking to Ian Barclay. You can see Barnum the Circus Musical at Richmond Theatre from the 23rd to the 27th of June. Go to atgtickets.com for further details, and you can hear Ian's full interview in the 21st of June edition of Barclay's Brunch on our SoundCloud page.

on new track. This is a collaborative track by Peter Andre and former JLS member Ortiz Williams. It's called Close to You. The track featured on Peter Andre's 14-track project Legacy, which celebrates his career by combining reimagined versions of iconic hits with brand new original tracks. Ortiz Williams is one of several musical friends and collaborators involved in the project. So this is that. This is Close to You.

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0: Chloe Larson there. No, it wasn't Chloe Larson. That is Clean Bandit featuring Zara Larson. Dear me, my mind was somewhere completely different then. Symphony, that was. Okay, let's have a quick look at the horoscope for today. It's Cancer at the moment. That's June the 22nd to July the 23rd. And if you were born today, this is what's happening to you. It's been a theme for a while and it can show up over the next 2 years. It's your job, work or business aligned with your deeper purpose. If your job is not aligned with your deeper purpose, you could do some soul searching this week. The reason is another way forward could emerge, but it requires you to take the lead and be in touch with your true calling. Oh, that's a bit deep, isn't it? Dear me, you could do some serious thinking today then, Cancerians out there. You celebrate your birthday though with Frances McDormand, Oscar-winning actress. She's 69 today. Golfer Colin Montgomery, Joss Whedon, and Zidane. There we go. It's his birthday today. He's 54. Jason Mraz is 49. And Duffy is 42. Happy birthday, you lot. See what's been going on in the world on this date in history. In 930, the year 930, the world's oldest parliament, the Icelandic parliament, was established. Anglicised, it's the Althing or Althingi. Anyway, I can't say. Icelandic accent, hopeless. So you'll have to put up with that, I'm afraid. The QWERTY, let's have a look what else. In 1960, the first contraceptive pill was made available for purchase in the United States. Oh, that changed the world, didn't it? So try and find one more thing. Batman, directed by Tim Burton, starring Michael Keaton and Jack Nicholson. That was the premiere of Batman. And in 1979, Supertramp's Breakfast in America became number one album in the US, featuring the song Take the Long Way Home. Oh, anything else? As soon as I stop reading this, I'm going to see something that's going to be really brilliant coming up. Anyway, now that's about it. So if it's birthday today, happy birthday. Okay, what have we got up for you next? Oh, we got Beautiful South up next and a little time.
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0: Well, Darcy is an award-winning Bulgarian singer-songwriter, recording artist and musical theatre triple treat. Triple threat, I'm not sure what that says. Anyway, and Dilululu is a high-energy pop dance track blending commercial pop, Balkan rhythms and playful self-irony into an anthem about believing in yourself before the world does. So this is a new song by Darcy, and it is our Track of the Week.
2: You too, Q and M.

that song certainly lived up to just the Balkan themes, didn't it? Really interesting, actually. So now, would you like to be track of the week on Riverside Radio? Or an artist, member of a band based in Southwest London, have a connection to Lambeth, Merton, Richmond or Wandsworth? 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Yay!

0: chilled. It's gorgeous. Right, if you're in the mood for a bit of dancing, you can dust off your cowboy boots and get ready as Tooting's all-out celebration of country, blues and roots returns to South London after smashing success of its first show last year. Head over to Tooting Common on the 4th and 5th of July for two unforgettable summer days filled with live music, line dancing, axe throwing, delicious food, craft beer, whiskey, cocktails, kids' activities and plenty more. Oh, axe throwing and whiskey. That sounds like it's going to be an interesting afternoon. Tickets are on sale. They have been for quite a while, actually, so I hope there's still some available. So you can sign up to get exclusive access to pre-sale tickets. That is irrelevant because obviously they're already on sale. So the dates, 4th to 5th of July, it goes to from Saturday 1pm to 10:30pm and Sunday 1pm to 9:30pm. So advance sales, £46 they are, and children are £20 there. Let me see. So it's Country on the Common, it's called, in Tooting. Yep. So you've got to wear your cowboy hats and your dancing boots if you want to get involved in that. All right, then. On with the music. We've got Ariana Grande up next. And I hate that you made me love you. Ugh.
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Mr. Sue Whiting signing off for another week. I hope you have a fantastic week and make the most of the sunshines that out there. I'm going for a swim this afternoon. I'm going to sit out and enjoy it. I am going to, of course, have plenty of water with me and suntan lotion and an hat and all that sort of thing, a pair of sunglasses. But I'm going to enjoy this weather while it lasts, and I hope you're able to get out there too. Tomorrow I'm stuck inside all day working, so I'm going to miss it then. Just quick reminder as well that the Ramesses and Pharaoh's Gold exhibition is continuing at Battersea Power Station from 10 to 6. Tickets are 24 to 29 quid. Just go online and look up Battersea if you want to find out more about that. In the meantime, have a brilliant week and join me same time, same place next week.

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2: The former chief executive of the SNP has been jailed for misusing more than £400,000 of party cash on things like luxury motorhome and robot mower. Peter Murrell has been sentenced to 5 years and 3 months in prison. He's the ex-husband of former First Minister Nicola Sturgeon. She claims to have no knowledge of his crimes. Sean Clerkin's the SNP member who raised the original complaint.
3: There did seem a reluctance. People seem to be afraid of taking on Nicola Sturgeon and Peter Murrell, and I decided to jump over the line and make that complaint because I'm not afraid of these people. I never have been afraid of these people.
2: Trains are disrupted and there's reports of house fires caused by lightning strikes as meteorologists warn of extreme weather across England and Wales. Temperatures could hit 40 degrees Celsius this week, leading to schools closing earlier in the day or not opening at all. Andy Burnham could be blocked from being guaranteed as the next Prime Minister if senior Labour MPs launch a leadership challenge. He's the only known candidate to replace Sir Keir Starmer so far. The new MP for Makerfield has the backing of former Health Secretary Wes Streeting. Nominations open in around a fortnight. Greens leader Zach Polanski believes change is needed.
4: I want change too, and I think Keir Starmer's legacy is quite clear. Our bills are too high, our wages are too low. The 50 wealthiest families in this country own more wealth than 34 million people.
2: A second boy has been charged with murder after a teenager was stabbed in Battersea in southwest London on Saturday. A 15-year-old is due in court. Sun Care sales increased 128%, while there was a 40% rise in fresh beef burgers being sold during the period of the previous heatwave at the end of May. World Panel says grocery price inflation slowed. And Hull KR have announced the former New Zealand international Nathan Kalis will be becoming their new head coach from the start of next season's Super League campaign. The 48-year-old will be replacing Willie Peters at the Champions. That's the latest from Sky News. I'm Chris Milligan.
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0: coming up for you and the AFC Women Foundation is the Wombles Walk. Can you tell us a little bit about that? Where did the idea come from and what's the heart behind the event?
1: Yeah, of course. So I started in nearly 5 years ago, and I really wanted to have a sort of, it was a 10K walk back then, and Hayden R. Womble was keen to join us, and we thought, well, look, we had trials on the Common in 2002, and I thought, well, what better place than to, you know, for AFC Wimbledon, that is, and what better place to start is walk around our local Common, end up back at the stadium before a game, and just sort of paint the whole town yellow and blue, yeah, and have loads of flags going on. And I think we had about 50,000 people, 50,000, we had 50 people take part in the first
0: That's
1: year.
0: That's the hope, isn't it?
1: That's the hope, yeah, no. Raising £50,000 would be even better. We had about 50 people take part, you know, little kids, babies in pushchairs and stuff like that. And we did it again the next year. Again, we got up to 70 people, raised about £20,000. You know, people coming from overseas to join us, and, you know, ex-players were starting to get involved. And then, yeah, we had a couple of years rest where we got really focused in our cycle ride. We were doing cycle rides, do away day cycle rides. And the walk kind of took a fallow year, if you like. And then this summer, we had the great coup that our manager, Johnny Jackson, wanted to join the walk, yes, as well as with our director of football, Craig Cope. So he told us maybe about 6 weeks ago, he's definitely in. And so I was like, fantastic, right, we need it, you know, this will draw lots of people in, and it has, yeah. And we've pushed it this year, so we're doing a half marathon, not just a 10K. We're starting here at Plough Lane on Sunday the 28th of June, so not long now.
0: Yep.
1: You know, the day after the game against Panama, so hopefully, what a way to clear the heads.
0: Too many blue eyes.
1: Absolutely, but to get your yellow and blue on, and we're starting at the stadium. There's no game, obviously, it's the off-season, so we're actually, it's a bit of a history walk, so we're going to be walking from here, we're going to go to past King's Meadow, where Chelsea Women are obviously playing, and they've agreed to have a sort of a welcome point, so we can go into the stadium there, but reminiscing about the time we had at King's Meadow, and there'll be refreshments and so on. And then we go on all the way to Wimbledon Common, we circular Common, and back to Plough Lane.
0: What are you hoping that money will then go towards?
1: So this year we're raising money for our club together, which is, it funds our bursary. So if local children, young people can't afford to come to our holiday camps or our Saturday morning football, we can apply for a bursary. But we need a pot of money in that bursary so that so disadvantaged people who live in our community in Wandsworth and Merton can take part for free. Also, it funds people who want to come and watch football games. It funds people who want to get involved in coaches. We can do free people can get their level one FA badge with us. And funding people who want to become referees and officials. So it just basically allows people to watch, play, coach, officiate football for free. So,
0: and be a part of
1: AFC Women. And be a part of AFC Women, yeah, family, right? That's what we want. Yeah. You know, if you can afford it, fantastic. If you can't afford it, do get in touch with us and apply for a bursary. We want everyone to be benefiting from this fantastic community club.

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2: The former chief executive of the SNP, who embezzled more than £400,000 from the party, has been jailed for more than 5 years. The court heard the estranged husband of ex-First Minister Nicola Sturgeon spent the money on lavish items. Our Scotland correspondent, Conor Gillis, has been looking at some of the purchases.
3: £2,600 on salt and pepper grinders, a Mont Blanc fountain pen in yellow gold for £2,137. Murrell also seemed to be a big fan of cookware from the brand La Crusade, including a Mickey Mouse ramekin set.
2: There are delays on the trains and flooded roads after downpours and lightning storms in parts of the country overnight, ahead of a potentially record-breaking hot day. Amber extreme heat warnings are in effect. Some Labour MPs are mulling over whether to launch a leadership challenge as they look to block Andy Burnham being guaranteed the keys to Downing Street. Nominations to replace Keir Starmer open in just over 2 weeks. The Makerfield MP is the only known candidate so far and could be a number 10 next month if no one challenges him. Paymaster General Nick Thomas Simmons supports Mr. Burnham.
4: There is a question about leading us into the next general election and defeating Reform, and I think Andy Burnham has just shown comprehensively in Makerfield that he can do that. We've seen him do it in an election. So I am backing Andy Burnham looking for a swift transition.
2: The second boy has been charged with murder over the death of a 17-year-old in southwest London. Jamal Coombs died in Battersea in the early hours of Saturday. Ticket resale site StubHub's been fined almost £1 million and ordered to refund tens of thousands of customers. It's for failing to be upfront about mandatory charges. And finally, metal or hard plastic water bottles are being allowed into Wembley for tonight's Harry Styles concert. Fans are asked not to arrive too early to avoid standing outside in the sun, but temperatures could be hitting 36 degrees Celsius. That's the latest. I'm Chris Milligan.
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3: I do. I play a doctor called Nina Hüller.
4: Yeah.
3: And she is. Well, how would you describe her?
5: Well, she's at the cutting edge of a new wave of medical and political controversy and grace, I think we might say. But she is a professional in medically assisted dying, which is a big topic all around the country here, but also in Canada and in the U.S. as well. And so she's really at the cutting edge of this new frontier of medicine.
3: She is. She's a young woman. She's really excited by what she does. I think she has a really strong belief system in the fact that she's doing the right thing with this, that she's helping people, that she's providing more choice rather than, you know, taking sort of options away. Yeah, so she's got an interesting point of view on the whole topic.
4: So, Mimi, it says on Instagram, we've never done anything like this before. What makes this play so unusual?
5: Oh, that's a great question. I think, especially because this is a new play for Nathaniel, who has, he's written so many.
4: I know, he never stops.
5: Yeah, he never,
4: never stops.
5: And I have to, oh God, hand it to him. But Nathaniel, I think he's written so many pieces that are usually quite funny and quite smart, intelligent, quick-witted. And this is certainly that as well. His signature style finds its way into this too. But
3: for sure,
5: this is Nathaniel, I think, really contending with some really big questions that certainly this country and many other places around the world are starting to contend with.
4: Mm-hmm.
5: So there's a lot of serious topics to discuss, as well as love, romance, humor, and like finding joy and stuff in those moments of hardship too.
3: He also like does an incredible job at bringing it back to a personal relationship, because I guess sometimes these topics can feel quite abstract or big and far away from us, and then by bringing it into a very interpersonal relationship and we're exploring it through that, means that I think it's a lot easier to then connect to the emotions behind what these characters are going through.
5: For sure. Yeah.
4: Now, the focus is on you and your character, but I believe there are other performers. How do they make themselves known, if you like? How do they fit into it?
3: So there are three previous patients of Nina who have gone through this procedure. We meet them at different points in their process. They later on sort of stay around even after they maybe are gone. And you know, we sort of see how they impacted maybe her psyche. And then there's the character who...
4: Don't have to give spoilers.
3: Don't do
4: spoilers.
3: We don't want to say too much. But then there's a very, you know, important person to her in the storyline who is in his own sort of junction in life and has a big decision to make, and then sort of looks at how she interacts with that.

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2: The former chief executive of the SNP has been sentenced to more than 5 years in jail after admitting embezzling more than £400,000 in party funds. Peter Murrell, who's the estranged husband of the former First Minister Nicola Sturgeon, spent the money on lavish items. The judge says his actions amount to a significant breach of trust. The chief of the UN has warned London is cooking as today could see the hottest June day on record. An amber alert's come into force ahead of a red one tomorrow, with temperatures expected to hit 40 degrees in parts of England and Wales. Antonio Guterres has been speaking at the London Climate Action Week.
3: Here in London, the city of Dickens, it is clear that our world is facing a tale of two crises. Climate crisis pushing us deeper toward higher temperature, and an energy crisis exposing the folly of a world hooked on hydrocarbons.
2: A murder investigation has been launched after the body of a missing 14-year-old girl was found in Gwent. The teenager, named only as Lily, was discovered in the Dufferin Park area of Blina yesterday morning. Sir Keir Starmer has held his first cabinet meeting following his resignation announcement yesterday. Senior Labour MPs are weighing up whether or not to challenge Andy Burnham in a leadership contest. Meanwhile, the Chancellor's insisted a plan to boost defence spending will be finalised within the next 2 weeks. Rachel Reeves has told MPs she had talks yesterday and that it will deliver increased readiness.
4: I am confident that the new defence investment plan will be published before the NATO Ankara summit. It will involve more money, spent more effectively, and will meet the scale of challenges facing our country.
2: Former Defence Secretary John Healey resigned earlier this month, complaining the settlement he was offered falls well short of the funding needed. And finally, the High Court ruled the approval of plans to expand Gatwick Airport was lawful. The opening of a second runway was given the go-ahead last year. That's the latest. I'm Chris Milligan.
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0: 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Riverside.
1: So hold on, you were here last year.
2: Yes.
1: Was it last year? This time last year?
2: It was around September. So yeah.
3: Oh, is it the end of the window? So the how long does the window last to swim the channel?
2: The window lasts 7 days.
3: Okay.
2: So yeah, last year I was expecting to go on the 14th to the 21st of September. Unfortunately, it got pushed back because the weather was so bad in
1: That's
2: September.
1: That's right. Yeah.
2: So then I actually went on the 27th of September, which was a much worse, unfortunately, weather window. But hey,
1: and I remember following along, like watching. There was footage, there was the social media and all of that on the day that you were doing it.
2: Yeah.
1: And you got so close. How far did you get?
2: I was about 5 kilometers, but the thing is, you don't really measure in kilometers how or distance how far that you are. It's more what the tides are doing. So the tides had about an hour of me pushing me towards France, and then they would swing backwards. So unfortunately, they made the tough call to pull me out after 10 hours and 52 minutes.
1: So 10 hours and 52 minutes, you're in the channel swimming from Dover, is it?
2: Yes.
1: And then because your swimming wasn't getting you anywhere, that's basically what was happening, was pulling you back.
3: So you had like 1 hour left of going the right way before you would have got swept back.
2: Exactly. So I mean, it was a tough day. So it was a 2 a.m start, so it was pitch black. It was 8 degrees air temperature when I started, and dawn arrived at 6:50 a.m so it was pitch black, as I'm saying, and then it slowly starts to get dark blue, lighter blue, lighter blue, and then there was just this enigmatic orange strip of sunlight that just came through, and it was like nothing that you've ever seen before. It was just magical experiencing that.
1: And how long into the swim then did that come?
2: That was about 4 or 5 hours, yeah, after 4
1: of course,
2: hours.
1: Of course, because it was 2 a.m, yeah. So that was pretty extraordinary.
2: Yeah, so unfortunately at 1 p.m. I was pulled out the water.
1: And so you're going again. Your second attempt is from the 7th to the 12th of July next month, and the reason why there's a few dates is because of the weather again, isn't it?
2: Exactly, yes.
3: Yeah.
1: So you just don't know when you'll be ready to go when you're called up.
3: So you have your bag packed and wait for the call.
2: Bags are right by the door. Exactly, there we go, ready to go.
1: Tell us why you're doing it. Here we are with the t-shirts on Juvenile Arthritis Research. That is who you're raising money for. Tell us why.
2: So I want to be the first known person with juvenile arthritis to swim from England to France solo. At the age of 11, my ankle swole to the size of a tennis ball. Pain spread to my hips and my knees, and 2 years later, 2 long years later, it was finally diagnosed as juvenile arthritis. So to this day, I inject myself with strong immunosuppressants every fortnight. But what I've found is that living a holistic lifestyle has helped me keep it in remission. And swimming is just a great sport, recommended by doctors, physios, and everything about that as well. So just a little bit more about the channel swim. Point to point, it's 21 miles. It's in freezing water temperatures, so you're not allowed a wetsuit. You're not allowed to touch the boat, and you start normally in the pitch black. So yeah, I mean, really, my mission is to inspire and share my story to spread hope. You know, I work with doctors, patients, parents, researchers to raise awareness that arthritis is not just an old person's disease. You know, this helps children like myself get diagnosed quicker and obliterates the stigma that it only impacts old people. You know, the hard truth is I live with a lifelong autoimmune disease that I need to manage, and there is no cure for arthritis, but I'm never going to let it be a barrier.

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2: Sarah knows she'll feel the benefit of this morning run, eventually. 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
2: Ex-SNP Chief Executive Peter Murrell's been sentenced to 5 years and 3 months in prison for embezzling more than £400,000 from the party. He's been found to have misused funds to pay for things like a motorhome and a robot lawnmower. The 61-year-old arrived at Edinburgh High Court in handcuffs. Lord Young sentenced him.
3: The blinds are closed to not let the sunlight in, and we didn't go outside.
4: You found yourself unable to stop this offending, and it was only the detection of the crime which brought it to an end. Your actions involved a significant breach of trust to the organisation which you led and to the individual members and donors of that organisation.
2: The head of the UN says the world cannot keep burning fossil fuels in the face of devastating climate breakdown. Secretary General Antonio Guterres says London isn't calling, it's cooking, as heat waves cause disruption across Britain. Some schools have closed. Teacher Claire and her son Bruce are cooling off in Cotswolds Country Park. They explain how they survived sweltering classrooms yesterday.
3: The blinds are closed to not let the sunlight in, and we didn't go outside for break time yesterday. Stay inside to keep cool, but it is hard, it's hot.
5: Keep your bottles at the table, and you need to drink lots of water.
2: Sir Keir Starmer's authorised his likely successor, Andy Burnham, to start receiving government briefings. Downing Street says the Prime Minister wants prospective candidates to have access talks so there's an orderly transition. A missing 14-year-old girl's been found dead in Gwent, with police treating it as murder. She's been named only as Lily and was found in the Dufferin Park area of Blina last night. Suncare sales jumped 128% towards the ends of May and start of June, with 40% more fresh beef burgers passing through tills too. World Panel says grocery price inflation slowed. Ticket site StubHub's been ordered to refund 50,000 UK customers. It's also been fined by the competition regulator. That's the latest.
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3: P.T. Barnum, people might know him if they've seen The Greatest Showman. His name is Phineas Taylor Barnum. He started off his career sort of exploiting, as they said, these acts of, he started with a museum, and then he found, people might know, Tom Thumb and Joyce Heth. And then eventually his career kind of delved into politics for a bit, and then ended up being, if anyone knows the circus, Barnum and Bailey. That was his creation with his partner, Bailey, which ended up, touring the US and the UK for years and years. And actually, funny enough, we're in Bournemouth this week, and someone who has come see the show and has basically, I think he's a part of actually the theatre at Bournemouth, showed us some of his old posters and maps of where he toured around the UK. And they would do one-nighters. It's amazing. Oh my gosh, we just got to see at this venue. And they'd one-nighters all across the UK. So they would do like a 2 o'clock show and then an 8 o'clock show, then get on a train with all the elephants and then go to the next venue and do exactly the same thing. So, I mean, we do weeklies and, you know, it's exhausting, but nightlies, that's another level.
4: Visions of getting on a train with an elephant.
3: No.
4: You play Charity Barnum or Cherry. What kind of a woman is she?
3: She's the really grounding force of the relationship. So at the beginning of the show, they say humbug versus truth. Charity is representing the truth of the relationship, and Phineas Taylor Barnum is representing the humbugging. But he's a guy that has so many dreams, and she's the one who just kind of puts the realism into the relationship, grounds him, actually is the driving force of it, really. He wouldn't be who he was without her, and she's strong. And I think the reason why she sort of loves P.T. Barnum is because they're so opposite to each other. The dynamic really works between the two of them.
4: You've sort of given a potted history of his life. How much of that life is covered by the show?
3: Yeah, we do touch on it, actually. Not into a great deal of detail, but we do see snippets of those moments in life. And we pretty do, I think, the show expands at least 25 years, so we touch pretty much on the majority of it. I think people didn't really know about the politician side of him, so that's obviously delved into a little bit more. You know, people have kind of paralleled him to actually Donald Trump in that sense, coming from, like, I know, awful, in the entertainment world, kind of coming from that to then delving into politics. Yeah, no, it's interesting that he kind of went into that area.

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1: The former chief executive of the SNP has been jailed for 5 years for embezzling hundreds of thousands of pounds of party money. Peter Murrells admitted spending £400,000 on luxury items, including a motorhome. But he also used the cash to buy smaller everyday things. Police Scotland have released part of an interview where he wouldn't answer questions about some of those purchases.
2: Of that amount, over £19,000 is exclusively on pens alone. It's quite frankly an outrageous amount of money to be spending on pens. What does the SNP need over £19,000 of luxury pens for?
1: Emergency services in Carmarthenshire say they're dealing with a major incident following reports of a bus crash. Police confirmed a collision took place in the coastal town of Kitwelly. Scientists at the Met Office are warning temperatures in the UK could reach 45 degrees by 2056. It comes as an amber heat alert takes effect across parts of England and Wales, with highs of up to 40 degrees forecast later this week. A murder investigation is underway after a 14-year-old girl was found dead in South Wales. Lily, who'd previously been reported missing, was found in the Dufferin Park area of Blina on Monday night. Andy Burnham's to start receiving security briefings ahead of his potential move into Downing Street. Keir Starmer's ordered candidates running to succeed him should start having access talks. The new Makerfield MP, so far the only prospective Labour leader. Here's our political correspondent, Lucy McDade.
3: Usually before a general election, opposition parties have these talks with the civil service, effectively, I suppose, getting to know people, getting to know different departments, setting out what might be your legislative agenda, working out how deliverable that is.
1: It's reported a ransom note claims the mother of American TV host Savannah Guthrie has died. Nancy Guthrie disappeared from her home in Arizona more than 4 months ago. That's the latest. I'm Faye Rowlands.
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4: Right here in Nine Elms.
5: Well, hot. I don't think you need me to tell you that. Pure sunshine. Highs peaking at 35 degrees. It's going to feel like 39 degrees if you're out there in the sun. Light to gently southeasterly breezes around 7 to 9 miles an hour. It's going to be raining clear and dry into the evening, cooling from 33 degrees down to 28 and lows of 25 through the night. So it's going to be a hot one.
6: Hello, I'm Neil Brown from Neil Brown Herbs at New Covent Garden Market. I've been here 25 years. I was originally a farmer. My grandparents and my father was A. Brown and Son, which we used to be in the growers. We leave home at 8 o'clock. We start trading at 9 o'clock, and then we're still here at 5 to 6 o'clock in the morning. Still here. Got a few more years in me yet. And then Harrison can have it.
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0: Riverside Drive, Martin with you till 6 o'clock this evening. All our usual favourites. Got the Drive Time Anagram, our little quiz. I give you an anagram, you've got to rearrange the letters and find the mystery location in southwest London. Riverside Arts Watch, Riverside Reports and Riverside Sports as well. And our track of the week. It's the turn of Darcy this week with her new song, Delulu. More on all of that in a mo.
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0: Right now, this is Role Model High Hopes 3000. 9 minutes past four, Riverside Drive.

that's rather good, that. Brand new Role Model High Hope 3000. 30 minutes past four. Are you attempting to get on public transport? Just got on a train. Air conditioning. Lovely. Anyway, we've got our traffic and travel update coming right after. This from Gracie Abbons, Hit the Wall. Traffic and travel next.

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2: Okay, the road's not looking too bad, but public transport suffering in the hot weather. So let's start on the roads then in New Malden. There is queuing traffic on the A3 southbound from Bushy Road to Hook Rise North at Tolworth Junction. There are roadworks in the area. Lane closures are in place. In East Sheen, there's slow traffic on the South Circular from Roehampton Lane to Chalker's Corner. And finally, on the roads in Twickenham, there's traffic congestion on Chertsey Road eastbound from Hampton Road West to St Margaret's Road roundabout. Now then, let's start with the tubes on public transport. The District Line, severe delays due to a signalling problem, speed restrictions and hot weather conditions. The Circle Line, severe delays due to signalling issues. The Metropolitan Line, severe delays between Aldgate and Baker Street due to signalling problems as well. The Piccadilly Line, minor delays between Acton Town and Rayners Lane due to cancellations. And that's it. The rest of London Underground is currently working to schedule. On the Mild May London Overground, there's reduced service on Mild May between Stratford and Richmond and between Stratford and Clapham Junction due to the hot weather. On the London Tram Link, there's no service between Mitcham Junction and Therapia Lane. I've not heard of that before. Therapia Lane, due to overhead line problems at Mitcham Junction. And then on to the trains then. South Western Railway, there's reduced service at London Waterloo due to the hot weather, affecting services right across the South Western network. And finally on the trains, Southern, no service between Shepherdsbush and Watford Junction due to the hot weather. That is it for now. We'll have another traffic and travel update for you in half an hour's time.
0: 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Riverside.
2: Eurythmics now. Our Riverside Sports on its way with news on AFC Wimbledon. That's coming up next on Riverside Drive.

0: Okay, on Sunday the 28th of June, that's this coming Sunday to you and me, AFC Wimbledon Foundation are encouraging Dons fans to raise money by doing a half marathon Wombles Walk to help fundraise for the foundation initiatives. Fans undertaking the challenge will also have the opportunity to speak to Dons manager Johnny Jackson and director of football Craig Cope, as both will be joining in on the walk. And our sports editor Ben Hay spoke to Deputy CEO and Head of Fundraising Paul Munro to find out more.
1: Coming up for you and the AFC Wimbledon Foundation is the Wombles Walk. Can you tell us a little bit about that? Where did the idea come from and what's the heart behind the event?
2: Yeah, of course. So I started in nearly 5 years ago, and I really wanted to have a sort of, it was a 10K walk back then, and Hayden R. Womble was keen to join us, and we thought, well, look, we had trials on the Common in 2002, and I thought, well, what better place than to, you know, for AFC Wimbledon, that is, and what better place to start is walk around our local Common, end up back at the stadium before a game, and just sort of paint the whole town yellow and blue, yeah, and have loads of flags going on. And I think we had about 50,000 people, 50,000, we had 50 people take part in the first
1: That's
2: year.
1: That's the hope, isn't it?
2: That's the hope, yeah. Raising £50,000 would be even better. But we had about 50 people take part, you know, little kids, babies in pushchairs and stuff like that. And we did it again the next year. Again, we got up to 70 people, raised about £20,000. You know, people coming from overseas to join us, and, you know, ex-players were starting to get involved. And then, yeah, we had a couple of years rest where we focused in our cycle ride. We were doing cycle rides, do away day cycle rides, and the walk kind of took a fallow year, if you like. And then this summer, we had the great coup that our manager Johnny Jackson wanted to join the walk, yes, as well as with our director of football Craig Cope. So he told us maybe about 6 weeks ago, he's definitely in, and so I was like, fantastic, right, we need it, you know, this will draw lots of people in, and it has, yeah, and we've pushed it this year, so we're doing a half marathon, not just a 10K. We're starting here at Plough Lane on Sunday the 28th of June, so not long now.
1: Yep.
2: You know, the day after the game against Panama, so hopefully what a way to clear the heads.
1: Too many blue eyes.
2: Absolutely. But to get your yellow and blue on, and we're starting at the stadium. There's no game, obviously, it's the off-season. So we're actually, it's a bit of a history walk. So we're going to be walking from here. We're going to go to past King's Meadow, where Chelsea women are obviously playing, and they've agreed to have a sort of a welcome point, so we can go into the stadium there, but reminiscing about the time we had at King's Meadow, and there'll be refreshments and so on. And then we go on all the way to Wimbledon Common, we circle the Common and back to Plough Lane.
1: What are you hoping that money will then go towards?
2: So this year we're raising money for our club together, which is, it funds our bursary. So if you local children, young people can't afford to come to our holiday camps or our Saturday morning football, we can apply for a bursary. But we need a pot of money in that bursary so disadvantaged people who live in our community in Wandsworth and Merton can take part for free. Also, it funds people who want to come and watch football games. It funds people who want to get involved in coaches. We can do free people can get their level one FA badge with us. And funding people who want to become referees and officials. So it just basically allows people to watch, play, coach, officiate football for free. So,
1: and be a part of
2: AFC Wimbledon, yeah, family, right? That's what we want. Yeah. You know, if you can afford it, fantastic. If you can't afford it, do get in touch with us and get and apply for a bursary. We want everyone to be benefiting from this fantastic community club.
0: Yeah, that's fantastic stuff. Deputy CEO and Head of Fundraising Paul Munro speaking to our sports editor Ben Hayes about the Wombles Walk, which takes place on Sunday the 28th of June. For more information about the walk or the work of AFC Wimbledon Foundation, head to their website, afcwimbledonfoundation.com. 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
2: 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A weather update, if you need it, follows this.

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3: Bright sunshine, highs peaking at 35 degrees this afternoon. It's going to feel a lot hotter if you are in the sun. Light to gentle southeasterly breeze as well. In the evening, it's going to remain clear and dry, cooling down from 33 down to 28 degrees by 9 o'clock. Overnight, it's going to be a muggy one, around 25 degrees. Have those fans on or air con if you're lucky. More of the same tomorrow.
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0: Affiliation. I remember watching that on Wogan in the 80s, and he thought it was Go and Get Stuffed. See what I mean?
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2: For Richmond,
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2: Riverside Reports. Riverside.
0: Once you've heard that, you can't unhear it. So sorry about that. I haven't heard that before. Now then, Riverside Reports. The UK government has announced a nationwide ban on social media for under 16s, with the legislation set to target major platforms like TikTok, Instagram and X in an aim to improve online safety. The ban has been backed by Labour MP for Putney, Roehampton, Southfields and Wandsworth Town, Fleur Anderson, who joined Jason Rosam and Ali Palmer and our news editor Ben Stevenson to give her reaction on the ban and what it means.
3: Prime Minister from Downing Street announced that there would be a social media ban for under 16s. And you had something to say about this because you had been campaigning for it, haven't you, Fleur?
4: That's right. It's a really good day in Parliament. It was, as the Secretary of State said, it was a landmark day. And your listeners will be cheering this on, as I know, because I get stopped in the street all the time. I got over 2,000 people, mainly parents, wrote to me about this. I held consultation meetings. And yes, I've been joining together with lots of Labour MPs for quite a long time now to push for this to happen. And I kind of, as a parent, I knew it was something that we looked into. I was concerned about it. Like many parents, I think, we feel this got away from us. We feel that tech companies were able to show things to our children that we didn't want them to see, that they were being sent these algorithms, were sending them content, scrolling, the watching through the night, all of these things. And I was hearing from teachers about the impact this was having on education. And so when I found out even more about it, I was even more concerned. But yes, I've been meeting with ministers. I've been pushing for this to happen and working with other campaigners across the country.
3: Well, Ben, our news editor, has got some questions on this because you've been looking into this, haven't you, Ben?
5: I have. What I'd like to talk about is maybe at the start, and I know there was an independent trial ran in conjunction with a university on trialling some different approaches to regulating social media use at home. So one cohort of parents were given instruction on how to use existing parental controls from internet service providers or phones, for example, on mimicking the enforcement of a ban at home. And that trial found that to be quite effective. So if I think it would be great to explain to our listeners, if that trial was effective with current tools that parents have, why do you think it was important to take that further and implement an outright ban?
4: I think it's that parents have lost the trust of the social media companies, and the thought that doing this on a wide scale, the tech companies would just find other ways of continuing to send content to our young people. It's this stranger contact on things like Roblox and gaming. It's the AI bots that are becoming more and more sophisticated. There are these things called the companion bots, which have quite sexualized content and that are being introduced all the time. So it's keeping head, and that parents really find it very hard to do that. I know in that trial that they did, but I think what we want to say is parents need to be part of this, but actually parents shouldn't be the primary part. It should be up to tech companies. In the way they develop things that are going to young people, they should be the ones that keep our young people safe. And really the challenge is going to them to say, can you do things differently? You should have done it differently from the start. You've been able to get away with this kind of social media experiment on our young people for a long time, and now it's to them to design it differently.
5: What would you like them to change? For example, if we go ahead with the ban and children don't have access anymore, they may just leave that and not regulate their content on their platforms anymore because children can't see it. What is it you would like them to change about the way that content is surfaced?
4: Yeah, I'm sure there are lots of young people listening to this as well who are thinking, what on earth? And are worried. And I understand that. It's quite a big change. It's going to happen. First of all, everyone's got to know it's not going to happen until the beginning of next year. So there's quite a few months for the techs to make changes if they want to, and I hope they do. But also this is going to be coming in while we make sure that the regulation is right and we make sure we do it far for that, but also we do it in a way that sticks.
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2: All right, quite a lot to get through with public transport, so we'll start on the roads. In Fulham, there's slow traffic on the Wandsworth Bridge Road northbound before New King's Road. 10 minutes added to your journey time there. Across to East Sheen, there's slow traffic on the South Circular from Roehampton Lane to Chalker's Corner. In Twickenham, there is traffic congestion on Chertsey Road westbound from Twickenham Bridge to Hospital Bridge Road. 15 minutes added to your journey time there. Quite busy. And finally on the roads in New Malden, there's queuing traffic on the A3 southbound from Bushy Road to Hook Rise North at Tolworth Junction. One lane is closed. Roadworks are in place. Moving across then to the tubes. We'll start on the District Line. Severe delays due to signalling problems. Circle the Line, severe delays due to signalling problems there as well. Metropolitan Line, severe delays between Aldgate and Baker Street, also down to signalling issues. The Piccadilly Line, there are minor delays between Acton Town and Rayners Lane. That's down to cancellations. Rest of the London Underground is running okay. Moving on to London Overground, Mild May Line. There's reduced service between Stratford and Richmond and Clapham Junction, and severe delays on the rest of the line due to hot weather. And on the trains, finally, on Southern, there's no service between Shepherd's Bush and Watford Junction due to the hot weather. And on South Western Railway, reduced service between Waterloo and... reduced service at Waterloo. So that will be affecting the whole of Southwestern services there. That's it for now. We will have more traffic and travel for you in just under half an hour's time. Riverside Drive.
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0: Olivia Rodrigo there. Her brand new single is called The Cure. Isn't that great? How are you getting on with our anagram today? Great Dribble. How are you getting on with that? Any ideas? It's a two-word location. Great Dribble. G-R-E-A-T and D-R-I-B-B-L-E. Great Dribble. It's a good one, isn't it, today? Where on earth is that in Southwest London? Up to you to figure it out. Rearrange those letters and see what you can come up with. You can text in to the studio with your answer, if you like, on WhatsApp. 07871670493 is the number. Right, it's nearly time for the news at 5 o'clock. Blur is going to take us there with the Universal. I shall see you on the other side.
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2: The man who was once one of the most prominent people in Scottish politics has been jailed for over 5 years after admitting embezzling hundreds of thousands of pounds of SNP funds. Peter Murrell spent £400,000 on luxury goods when he was chief executive of the party. He's the ex-husband of former First Minister Nicola Sturgeon. She claims to have had no knowledge of his crimes. Sean Clerkin's the SNP member who raised the original complaint.
3: There did seem a reluctance. People seemed to be afraid of taking on Nicola Sturgeon, and Peter Murrell and I decided to jump over the line and make that complaint because I'm not afraid of these people. I never have been afraid of these people.
2: Emergency services are at the scene of a major incident in a coastal town in South Wales. Police say a bus has crashed in Kidwelly and drivers are being asked to avoid the A484. Retailers are reporting soaring sales of fans, ice cream makers and sun cream as households try to cope with the extreme heat. Many schools have announced they'll close or finish early.

0: over the coming days. A red weather warning for extreme heat for parts of England and Wales takes effect tomorrow. Here's meteorologist Gemma Plum.
1: We're expected to break the June record, which is 35.6 degrees, by a number of degrees, and that's a huge amount. And we could record close to 39, maybe 40 degrees. And the highest temperature on record for the UK is 40.3 degrees, which we recorded back in July 2022.
0: Police have launched a murder investigation after the body of a 14-year-old girl was found in Gwent. The teenager, who's only been named as Lily, was found in the Dufferin Park area of Blina yesterday morning. The High Court's ruled approving plans to expand Gatwick Airport is lawful. Campaigners launched a legal challenge after the go-ahead was given to a second runway last year. Billionaire philanthropist Michael Bloomberg is promising to donate £200 million to marine conservation efforts. He says he wants to close the gap between government's commitments and action. That's the latest. I'm Faye Rowlands.
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4: Time to turn your heating on. Or maybe not, actually. We all know it's extremely hot. Highs of 35 degrees today. Will feel like 39 if you're in the hot sun. It's going to stay warm through the evening. A slight southeasterly breeze. Temperatures are coming down to around about 25 degrees throughout the night, and it's going to be hot and muggy. And more again tomorrow.
5: Hello, I'm Neil Brown from Neil Brown Herbs at New Covent Garden Market. I've been here 25 years. I was originally a farmer. My grandparents and my father was A. Brown and Son, which we used to be in the growers. We leave home at 8 o'clock. We start trading at 9 o'clock, and then we're still here at 5 to 6 o'clock in the morning. Still here. Got a few more years in me yet. And then Harrison can have it.
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3: Okay, Arts Watch now on Drive Time. A new play inspired by a topical subject is on at The Glitch this week. Rock Around the Clock is by Battersea-based actor and writer Nathaniel Brimmer-Bella. Actor Carlotta Banat and director Mimi Harlow-Robinson joined Ian Barclay on Riverside Drive, and Carlotta talked about playing a doctor.
4: I do. I play a doctor called Nina Hüller.
5: Yeah.
4: And she is... Well, how would you describe her?
6: Well, she's at the cutting edge of a new wave of medical and political controversy and grace, I think we might say. But she is a professional in medically assisted dying, which is a big topic all around the country here, but also in Canada and in the US as well. And so she's really at the cutting edge of this new frontier of medicine.
4: She is. She's a young woman. She's really excited by what she does. I think she has a really strong belief system in the fact that she's doing the right thing with this, that she's helping people, that she's providing more choice rather than, you know, taking sort of options away. Yeah, so she's got an interesting point of view on the whole topic.
5: So, Mimi, it says on Instagram, we've never done anything like this before. Mm. What makes this play so unusual?
6: Oh, that's a great question. I think, especially because this is a new play for Nathaniel, who has, he's written so many.
5: I know, he never stops.
6: Yeah, he never,
5: never stops.
6: And I have to, hand it to him. But Nathaniel, I think he's written so many pieces that are usually quite funny and quite smart, intelligent, quick-witted. And this is certainly that as well. His signature style finds its way into this too. But
4: for sure,
6: this is Nathaniel, I think, really contending with some really big questions that certainly this country and many other places around the world are starting to contend with.
5: Mm-hmm.
6: So there's a lot of serious topics to discuss, as well as love, romance, humor, and like finding joy and stuff in those moments of hardship too.
4: He also like does an incredible job at bringing it back to a personal relationship, because I guess sometimes these topics can feel quite abstract or big and far away from us, and then by bringing it into a very interpersonal relationship and we're exploring it through that, means that I think it's a lot easier to then connect to the emotions behind what these characters are going through.
6: For sure. Yeah.
5: Now, the focus is on you and your character, but I believe there are other performers. How do they make themselves known, if you like? How do they fit into it?
4: So there are three previous patients of Nina have gone through this procedure. We meet them at different points in their process. They later on sort of stay around even after they maybe are gone. And you know, we sort of see how they impacted maybe her psyche. And then there's the character who...
5: Don't do spoilers.
4: We don't want to say too much, but then there's a very, you know, important person to her in the storyline who is in his own sort of junction in life and has a big decision to make, and then sort of looks at how she interacts with that.
3: Carlotta Banat and Mimi Harlow-Robinson speaking to Ian Barclay, and you can see Rock Around the Clock at The Glitch in Waterloo on the 26th and 27th of June. And Ian's full interview can be found on our Mixcloud page. 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
2: Okay, starting on the roads in Fulham, there's slow traffic on the Wandsworth Bridge Road northbound before the New King's Road. Travel time 10 minutes extended to your journey time there. Across to East Sheen, there's slow traffic on the South Circular from Roehampton Lane to Chalker's Corner. 10 minutes added to your journey time there. In Twickenham, there's traffic congestion on Chertsey Road westbound from Twickenham Bridge to Hospital Bridge Road roundabout. Still 15 minutes added to your journey time there. Quite busy indeed. And finally on the roads in New Malden, queuing traffic on the A3, that's southbound from Bushy Road to Hook Rise North at Tolworth Junction. Roadworks in the area, one lane is closed. Moving on to the tubes of District Line, severe delays due to signalling problems. The Circle Line, severe delays due to signalling problems there too. The Piccadilly Line, minor delays due to cancellations. And on London Overground, the Mild May Line, there's reduced service between Stratford, Richmond and Clapham Junction due to the hot weather. And on the train, Southern, no service between Shepherd's Bush and Watford Junction due to hot weather conditions. And South Western Rail, reduced service at Waterloo due to the hot weather affecting all other services available on South Western Railway. We'll have another update for you in half an hour's time. Riverside Drive. Culture Club now, Riverside Drive. How are you getting on with our anagram? Great Dribble. It's a place in Southwest London for you to figure out. Rearrange those letters. Find out our mystery location today. And, of course, we've got Track of the Week on its way as well. I was just finding the name. Darcy is our track of the week. That's coming up in a few minutes' time.

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2: Well, the Met Office has released an amber weather alert due to the heat, currently hovering between 29 degrees and 34 degrees across southwest London. Humidity up to 55%, making it feel significantly warmer and a lot heavier. It's going to be a muggy evening. Temperatures around about 20 to 25 degrees through the night. It's going to be completely clear and dry. None of that thunderstorms that we had last night. Sadly, I quite enjoyed those. Tomorrow, temperatures could be rising even higher, knocking up to 39 degrees C. So it's going to be a hot one.
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0: And it's the turn of Darcy. With her brand new track, Delulu. She's an award-winning Bulgarian singer, now residing in southwest London, a recording artist and a musical theatre expert there. So we're going to have a little listen to her brand new song. It's from Darcy. It's our track of the week, and her new song is called Delulu.

There we go. That's fantastic, isn't it? Darcy, our track of the week with her track, Delulu. You can check out her socials. They are _Darina Markova_ is her socials. Find out where she's performing in Southwest London. And also, you might like to become a track of the week artist right here in Riverside. 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If you have a connection to Southwest London, then send your details through to us right here on Track of the Week. 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
2: Your last update this afternoon. We'll start on the roads in Wandsworth. Slow traffic on the A3 West Hill northbound between Tibbetts Corner and Upper Richmond Road. In East Sheen, there's slow traffic on the South Circular from Roehampton Lane to Chalker's Corner. Finally, on the roads in Twickenham, there are delays on the Chertsey Road westbound from Twickenham Bridge to Hospital Bridge Road roundabout. Moving on to the tubes, the District Line, severe delays due to the hot weather. Metropolitan Line, minor delays due to cancellations. The Circle Line, minor delays due to signalling issues. And the Piccadilly Line, minor delays because of cancellations. And finally, on the Tube, Central Line, minor delays between North Acton and Ealing Broadway. And this is due to cancellations. That's it for the Tube. Rest of the Tubes are running as planned. We'll look at the London Overground, Mildmay Line. There is reduced service between Stratford and Richmond and Clapham Junction due to hot weather. And finally, on the train, Southern, no service between Shepherd's Bush and Watford Junction due to the weather conditions. And Southwestern Rail, reduced service at Waterloo, affecting the whole of the Southwestern Rail services there. We'll have another traffic and travel update for you tomorrow on Drive from 4 with Ian Barkley, and back tomorrow as well on our breakfast show every half an hour. Do set your alarm for 7 a.m. for the Riverside Breakfast Show, sponsored by Uber Boat by Thames Clipper. 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
2: Sir Keir Starmer's met his likely successor, Andy Burnham, after promising a smooth transition of power following his resignation yesterday. Our chief political correspondent, John Craig, says it's bound to have been frosty.
3: There are supporters and allies of the Prime Minister who believe that Mr. Burnham is guilty of a betrayal, and there are those on Mr. Burnham's side who are furious with the current Prime Minister for rushing the timetable to make life difficult for the Prime Minister in waiting.
2: Mr. Burnham could become Prime Minister by mid-July if he's uncontested. He'll start receiving government briefings after Sir Keir Starmer approved access talks for prospective candidates. Hundreds of schools have closed or sent children home early because of soaring temperatures across the UK. A red warning for extreme heat comes into effect for much of southern England and parts of Wales tomorrow. Police say they're treating the death of a 14-year-old in Gwent as murder. The girl, who's been named only as Lily, was reported missing in Blina on Saturday. Scotland's First Minister has described the saga around Peter Murrell as agony. John Swinney's remarks come after the former SNP chief executive was jailed for over 5 years for embezzling party funds. US TV presenter Savannah Guthrie's made an emotional on-air plea after a ransom note claimed her missing mother was dead. It's believed 84-year-old Nancy was taken from her home in January. Her kidnappers reportedly wrote that they didn't mean to kill her. Savannah's addressed viewers watching NBC's Today Show this morning.
4: I wanted to just take the opportunity to ask people to really to beg people to come forward. Somebody knows something. This is the life that my sister lives, that I live, that my brother lives, that our extended families live, that our

0: children live, and we are in agony.
1: England's top rugby players will earn £100,000 if they retain the Women's World Cup in 2029. The Red Roses have negotiated a 25% pay rise. That's the latest. I'm Faye Rowland.
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People, welcome back to Pass Forward, where we explore the inspirations and the stories behind the sound. I am Sydney Bennett Miller, and I hope you're keeping cool wherever you are listening from tonight. It is absolutely roasting outside. Praise be for office and studio aircon, and for all of you fellow commuters out there, I hope you have invested in a portable fan to blow the warm BO-infused tube air back onto you. Yes, it's a heat wave, so please look after yourself, my lovely Londoners. And on top of that, England are taking on Ghana in the World Cup tonight. So whether you are listening from a garden, a pub, a traffic jam with all of the windows down, or if you're hiding indoors next to a fan, which I really don't blame you, tonight's show is all about summer boogies. Songs that make you want to dance a little bit, smile a little bit, and convince yourself life is actually pretty good and that you do, in fact, love this heat and sunshine. That first track was I Am a Joker by B1991. The Dutch-born artist is known for creating music that sits somewhere between alternative R&B, electronic pop, and experimental dance music. She's got a very playful sound, and that is something that is definitely how we want to be this summer. And I don't know why, it's by complete happenstance, but tonight's Summer Boogies has been taken over by the Dutch. Three of tonight's songs are by Dutch artists, and this was post playlist curation, so I didn't actually clock it until afterwards. But who knew? The Dutch have the summer boogies. Now, the Netherlands didn't actually feature in my Around the World Part 1 theme a couple of weeks ago, so this is their time to shine. Next up, we have Big Brown Eyes by Benny Sings. Benny Sings is, you guessed it, another artist from the Netherlands. He has quietly become one of the most respected songwriters in modern indie pop. His music blends soul, yacht rock, soft jazz, pop, and it's something entirely his own, and whatever it is, I'm a fan. He's collaborated with the likes of Tom Misch to Mac DeMarco, despite somehow remaining one of music's best kept secrets, and this track sounds like sunshine through a car window. This is Big Brown Eyes by Benny Sings.

That was 3 Days by Rye, and isn't it lovely? It feels like drinks on a summer evening, like something tonight. Rye is the project of Canadian musician Mike Milosh, and this track comes from the debut album released in 2013, Woman. The whole album is gorgeous, and it was recorded between Copenhagen and Los Angeles and became known for its blend of soul, R&B and minimalist electronic production. And in fact, when Woman first came out, a lot of people assumed Rye was a female singer because of Milosh's incredibly distinctive voice. It is absolutely lovely. I really have a thing for when men can sing in high octaves. It just sounds so nice. Next up, we have some Fali Gnocchi and Ghost Culture with Loneliness. Fali Gnocchi was born in Guinea, West Africa, and is known for combining traditional West African instruments and vocal styles with contemporary electronic music. And Ghost Culture, meanwhile, comes from the UK electronic scene. And together, they have created something... Excuse me. They have created something that feels completely unique, which is quite impressive, considering the song is called Loneliness. But... it somehow makes me want to dance in the kitchen. This is Fali Gnocchi and Ghost Culture with Loneliness.

0: That was Get Down Saturday Night by Oliver Chatham, released in 1983, but honestly, this song belongs to every summer ever. This track has been sampled, remixed, and rediscovered countless times over the years, and every generation seems to adopt it as if it's brand new, which is fair enough because it absolutely slaps. We've got some more bouncing summer boogies coming after a short break. I'll see you there.
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That was Better Let It Go by London-based producer Jerry Reed, who has built a cult following thanks to his wonderfully wonky approach to house music. His tracks always feel slightly loose around the edges, but that is exactly what makes them so charming. And this is one of those songs that sneaks up on you. And I've got to say, I slipped this one in because this one has become my year's summer boogie. And you don't realize you're dancing until you're already dancing. It really does creep up on you. It is just so catchy, such an earworm. Next up, we have some Jake Bugg. Jake Bugg first exploded onto the scene as a teenager from Nottingham, earning comparisons to artists decades older than him because of his songwriting style. His newer material feels lighter and warmer than some of his earlier work. This track came out in 2021 and it has recently come back on my radar. I hope you add it to your Summer Boogies playlist. This is Lost.

That was High No More by Hajaj. He is a Swedish Lebanese artist whose music blends alternative pop, soul and electronic influences, and some nice horns in there too. We love some horns on Pass Forward. Next up, we have Liverpool-born artist Jetta. She has first gained wider recognition after her music was featured in lots of television soundtracks and advertising campaigns. And this song just feels like bottled optimism. And honestly, given the state of the world sometimes, we could all do with a little more of that. And it still gets blasted at day events across London. Perhaps you will listen out for it this summer. This is Livin' by Jetta.

That was a proper British summer collaboration with If You Wait, the ShyFX remix of London Grammar. London Grammar's original version is absolutely beautiful, but ShyFX somehow manages to transform it into something completely different while still keeping all of the emotion intact. And I, you know, if you listen to Pass Forward, you know I eat that stuff up. ShyFX is considered one of the pioneers of drum and bass and jungle music in the UK, and without him, British electronic music would probably look very different today. Next up, we have an absolute corker. We have a song by MGMT, or Management. Honestly, there are some songs that immediately transport you somewhere, and this is one of them. Released in 2007, this song became one of the defining indie tracks of the late 2000s, and they, as a band, actually met while studying in university in Connecticut and initially started making music together, mostly as a joke. And it's a fairly strong outcome for something that started as a joke. No matter where you hear this track, or at least for me, it gives me chills, and I think it always will. And I think we need some chills today. Tuck into this. This is Electric Feel by MGMT.

We have slowly and sadly come to the end of this evening's Pass Forward. I hope you are now feeling very summery, not that you wouldn't have been before, but I've hopefully lifted some moods that have perhaps been slumped due to today's heat. I thought I would be a bit tongue-in-cheek and leave you with a song that represents how we all feel right now. This song is called She's on Fire. It is Maya Jane Cole's remix of Bosaris. Bosaris first came to public attention after winning a Dutch television talent competition. Yes, that's right. I don't know if you remembered from the beginning, but this is the third Dutch artist that has snuck in there just at the end. And London-born Maya Jane Coles, meanwhile, has become one of the most respected producers and DJs in electronic music. This remix takes an already soulful track and turns it into something perfect for warm evenings in the park, which feels like a pretty fitting place to end tonight's summer boogies. The hours to footies are creeping in and I'm very, very excited. I hope you all are too. Thank you for being here with me tonight. This has been Pass Forward and I have been Sydney Bennett Miller. I will be back again next week on Riverside Radio, as I am every Tuesday from 6 till 7, for another wander through the story and sound. And next week I am going for a bit of a 180 and playing some slow Sunday tunes, because I thought we might need that to join me after your weekend of sweaty antics and perhaps some hangovers. Until then, stay safe, wear your sun cream, drink lots of water, and enjoy the sunshine.

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2: Police in Gwent say they've arrested a 14-year-old boy on suspicion of murder after the body of a missing girl was found yesterday evening. The 14-year-old, named only as Lily, was discovered in the Dufferin Park area of Blina. She'd previously been reported missing. The head of the UN says the world cannot keep burning fossil fuels in the face of devastating climate breakdown. Secretary General Antonio Guterres says London is cooking as heatwaves cause disruption across Britain. Some schools have closed. Teacher Claire and her son Bruce are cooling off in Cotswolds Country Park. They explain how they survived sweltering classrooms yesterday.
3: The blinds are closed to not let the sunlight in, and we didn't go outside for break time yesterday. Stay inside to keep cool. But it is hard, it's hot.
4: Keep your bottles at the table, and you need to drink lots of water.
2: It's understood Sir Keir Starmer had a meeting with Andy Burnham, the man who could shortly replace him in number 10. The Prime Minister has promised there'll be a smooth transition of power after announcing his resignation yesterday. Scotland's First Minister says the conviction and jailing of Peter Murrell for siphoning off SNP funds has been agony. The former party chief executive has been sentenced to over 5 years for embezzling £400,000. England go for a second win in the World Cup when they play Ghana tonight. Joe Rawson is in Boston.
5: The Tartan Army have left Boston and the England fans have arrived. Thomas Tuchel's side are looking to make it two wins from two and secure their place in the last 32.
6: We know what makes us strong, and we know the capability and the potential of the players, and we believe and trust in this group.
5: Kick-off here in Boston is at 9 p.m. UK time.
2: Edinburgh is losing one of its culture festivals from next year. The television festival is moving to Manchester to save money. That's the latest. I'm Faye Rowlands.
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0: 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Are you ready?
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0: She worked in a circus.
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2: Hello, welcome. This is Spotlight here on Riverside Radio. Now, you have just heard Another Day of Sun from La La Land, the 2016 film soundtrack. And then there was No Place Like Gnome from the 2020 Amelie soundtrack. Now, Sarah's away this week enjoying this lovely weather, so I'm joined by a friend of the show, Steve.
3: Hello. Hi. Hello. Lovely to be back.
2: Yay. Now, tonight we are bringing you, that's your line, you say that.
3: Oh, I do say that. So, yes, we are, in fact, bringing you the dramatic side of life in the South West End, as we always are on a Tuesday. So whether it's professional or amateur, on your doorstep or a little bit further afield, we will be talking about it. And, of course, sneaking in as many show tunes as possible, because we love a show tune, don't we?
2: Yes, yes, yeah. We do. Now, on tonight's show, we are being joined in the studio by South London Theatre, which is you, Steve.
3: It is me as well. I'm wearing multiple hats tonight.
2: You are multiple hats in this hot weather.
3: Yes.
2: And who else is going to be in?
3: So we will be joined by Diana and Ian from KDC, and they will be talking about their show, Memoria, The Hut, and The Anniversary, which is a little
2: two-hander, new writing, check off.
3: So we'll hear more about that very shortly.
2: Lovely. Now, if you want to get in touch and be part of the show, ping us a message on the WhatsApp. I've warmed it up. It's waiting for all your messages. And the number is 07871 670493. Do you have any recommendations for the shows to see this year? What is your favourite song, show? Do you have a question for our guests? The number again is 07871 670493.
3: And of course, we are also on the socials. Who is not on the socials these days? You can find links to our previous shows and all the gossip about us. So we are on X at This Is Riverside and at Spotlight River. We're also on Facebook and Insta at Spotlight Riverside Radio.
2: 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Now, I think we should have a little bit more music before we catch up with the South London Theatre gang. So here is Welcome to the Rock.

That morning, I'm in my car. The kids cross Airport Boulevard to get to school. And that time of day, people are in a little bit of a rush to get to work and stuff. So, normally, I sit there and run my radar. And if they're speeding, I'll stop them and write out a warning ticket. I'll

0: drop my kids off at school and head to the SPCA, where I'm greeted by my other kids, all barking and meowing for breakfast and a belly rub. Not that I'm complaining, I love them. But by the time feeding is done, I got to get back to pick up my human kids, so I take just 1 second for myself, and I'm sitting in my car.
1: I'm in the library.
2: I'm in the staff.

0: Hello, welcome to Spotlight. Now, we are here with South London Theatre, who we played this because they are putting on Come From Away. Hello, guys.
1: Hello.
0: Welcome to the studio. Now, Steve.
2: Hello.
0: Friend of the show.
2: Friend of the show.
0: And you are also in this. You're bridging. You're hosting with me today. You're in this show as well.
2: I am indeed.
0: Now, you're all playing multiple parts, aren't you?
3: Yes.
0: Oh, that's a lot. How many people in the cast?
3: 12.
0: 12. How many characters do you play in total?
3: Well, I play about 5 or 6.
2: I think I'm about 7 or 8.
4: Yeah, I'm about the same.
3: I mean, most of us have got perhaps 2 kind of like recognisable characters that continue to reappear throughout, and then we've got lots of like little tiny parts where you just maybe have one character, one line part, but yeah, we're still expected to be different for every role.
0: Well, you know there's no such thing as a small line, is there, or a small part? No. You've got to build them up.
2: There are some one-liners that steal the show.
0: Of course. You've got a bunch of actors together, they're gonna one-upmanship each other, aren't they? Now, Lindell, are you playing any of the big roles? What roles would we kind of recognize?
4: I'm playing the role of Diane. That's the main one that I play.
0: She's
4: the Texan woman discovers a new side of herself in Newfoundland.
0: Lovely, amazing. And what made you want to be part of this?
4: I adore this show. The music in this show is just so emotional, and it still tells such a wonderful story as well, wonderful uplifting story despite the tragic circumstances. So I jumped at the chance to be involved in such a brilliant show.
0: Yeah. And Brian, we were just saying that it is so emotive, isn't it?
3: It really is.
0: It's the fact people are being so nice to each other.
3: I know. It's true. I find those are the bits that are actually the most moving parts of the show, when you have those moments where people are just kind without anything, wanting anything in return. It's truly lovely.
0: And it's the way, Steve, that they find ways to communicate, isn't it? There's that bit where the African family's coming off. They have no idea what's going. Don't speak the language. But the guy goes, aha, you've got a Bible.
2: Yes.
0: I can tell you, be not afraid.
2: Yeah, absolutely. I mean, there are so many moments of communication between people of all different cultures, different ages. Some lovely bits where people think they're being secretive and maybe they're not as secretive as they thought they might be. So that's really funny as well. Yeah, I would love to. I'd love to hear you guys' kind of favourite moments.
0: Yes.
2: In the show, I know we kind of all listed them in one of our early rehearsals, but I feel like maybe some of them might have changed now we've really explored it more.
3: Gosh, it's difficult because there are so many good moments in the show. There's bits that I look forward to singing because they're so much fun to sing, and then there's moments of comedy which are just every time make us corpse, and you know we have to get to the point where we can't laugh on stage. And those
0: get
3: moments
0: it out your system,
3: yeah, and also those moments where we're still in some rehearsals crying like emotionally because it's so moving. And we can't do that either because that like tightens up everything and it makes it difficult to sing. So yeah, favorite bits. I like Screeching.
0: I've really
3: started to enjoy that. It happens sort of in the middle of the show or 2/3 of the way through the show, but it's kind of like a pivotal point where everyone gets together, gets very drunk, and it's just a lot of fun. And to do it, it's a lot of fun. It's lots of energy, and something amusing happens in the scene, which I won't talk about just in case people haven't seen the show before. But it's fun.
0: What about you, Linda?
4: I would agree with that. That song, we get to do some really fun stuff, Brian and I, in that song. And it's really good fun to do. I also, one of my favourite songs, I think, is Somewhere. Mm-hmm. Just the harmonies in that. They just bring out goosebumps every time I hear it in rehearsal or just listening to it practicing. Yeah. Every single time, I just sort of think, "Oh, this is so beautiful."
2: We did that one last night.
4: We were doing it last night.
2: That's one of those where those who maybe don't know the show, there's a little bit of chairography involved.
0: Oh yes,
2: moving chairs around because there's not a great deal of set.
0: No,
2: and so we'd use chairs in many creative ways, and that's one of those where we have to time the chairography to the music. Exactly. And we got it last night, didn't we?
3: Yeah. And it's really satisfying when you get those bits right, because it just feels so slick and you're like, yeah, we nailed that.
0: But it's also, it's the changes of, like, you're moving from character to character literally as you walk across the stage. Someone comes and puts a jacket on you. Or,
2: yeah.
0: So I remember when I saw the original show, there was, I couldn't figure out who was playing the pilot. And then in the end, I was having to watch people's trousers because I was like, I know they can't change their trousers that quickly.
2: Yeah, so, a hat and a jacket can do a lot.
0: It's amazing. I was like, oh, there's just someone, there's one person that's just got one role and all they do is come on and be the pilot.
2: But
0: no. It's a lot of work. So how have you found getting all that? It is literally choreography. It's like a dance,
3: it
0: isn't
3: is,
0: it?
3: Yeah.
0: Yeah.
3: It is choreography, and it's good fun because we're sort of working with the director to find the best way to do it. So, for example, we were talking about the scene, this scene that we nailed last night. It was, when we started it, it was an utter mess.
0: Yeah.
3: And at one point we're like, this is not working. Why don't we just do this slightly different? And then it all started to slot into place, and it's kind of like Tetris. It's, you know, just pieces just falling into place at the exact right time. It's really satisfying.
0: One, two, three, four, five, six, seven, eight.
3: Yeah.
0: Trying to find where the beat is. Amazing.
2: Yeah,
0: Steve, you've not told us your favourite bits.
2: Oh, I mean, I have so many. I think for me there are just some individual lines that either make me cry or make me laugh. Mm. And one of mine that I do, there's a character in the show called Janice, and she is new, so it's kind of like we join her on the first day of her job, and when everyone introduces themselves to her, there's a whole scene where she's introduced. That bit just kills me every time, and I find myself repeating those lines to myself.
0: She's the reporter, isn't she?
2: She is the reporter.
3: She is,
0: yeah. I know, it's such, because you can't believe that this is actually a true story as well.
2: Yeah,
0: can you?
3: That is the thing that we have to keep reminding ourselves. Like, this all happened, and these people existed. There's only a couple of characters that are sort of an amalgamation of maybe two real people, but certainly the characters that Lyndall and I play, who fall in love, they were very real, and you know, they're still together.
0: Yep, there was a reunion recently, and they were on it.
2: Yeah,
3: I did see it. I mean, I don't know. It's probably a lot more now, but I saw an interview with them because I was interested to see what the character that I'm playing is like in real life, and they've got such a funny little relationship. He's like, oh yes, we've seen the show a lot of times. Yes, like, about 90 odd times. And she was like, 113. He's like, really? She's like, uh-huh. It was just like, it just said so much. It was like, he was like, I think we've seen it about, and she knew exactly how many times they'd watched the show.
0: It just sums up their whole relationship.
3: Yeah.
0: But, amazing. Yeah, and when you think about that, this place, Gander, up in Newfoundland, took in, what's it, 38 plane worth of people.
3: Yeah,
2: 7,000 people.
0: Mm-hmm. Yeah. It's just incredible.
3: Yeah. 7,000 people in a town that had 9,000 people.
2: Mm. Doubled population.
3: Yeah.
0: It's just incredible. And they've took them in the schools, everywhere, the churches, they fed them.
2: Everything, it's the feeding, like the food is mentioned a few times in the show. It's like, how on earth do you feed all these people from around the world that quickly?
0: Yep.
2: How do you cater to different diets? Where do you store the food? At what times of day, all of those things is like, so if you think just about the food itself is a mission, let alone everything else.
0: Yeah, because there's that bit where there's the two women who are kind of coordinating everything, and this man keeps coming up going, can I help? They're like, no, we don't need you. And it's like, I work in a 5-star hotel. I'm the head chef. Let me help. Okay.
2: Yeah.
0: It's just lovely little bits like that. And, you know, the fact that they, as soon as the planes start coming in, they're like, oh, there's one. This is really serious. There's more coming in. And the poor guy that gets dispatched to get all the products.
2: Yeah, that's me. That's, I play that part.
4: Steven, yeah.
3: It's very funny.
2: It's great fun.
0: Yeah. And how's, you know, you've got the show coming up very quickly, haven't you?
2: Yes.
0: When is the date?
2: Next Wednesday we open.
3: 1st of July.
2: It's Canada Day. Yeah.
0: Canada Day!
2: Yeah, it's very fitting that we open on Canada Day.
0: Is that why you did that date?
2: Yeah, it's one of those that, we were looking for kind of a summer-ish kind of show, and then the dates just lined up really, really beautifully. So,
0: fabulous.
2: Yeah, it's fantastic.
0: And where can people get tickets?
3: So there's 10 performances. So it starts on Wednesday next week and goes through to Sunday, and there's a matinee on the Sunday. It's the only matinee, so if you want, if you're not a, like you know, someone who likes to be an early bird, that's the show to come and see. And then we have a day off, and then we're back on the Tuesday. And the website for tickets, you can go to SLT's website, which is really easy to find because it's just the South London Theatre. If you put that into Google, it comes up straight away.
1: Yeah.
3: But if you want to get tickets, it is ticketsource.co.uk/SLT.
0: Brilliant. And location, Lindell, do you want to tell us where is the theatre based?
4: The South London Theatre in West Norwood at the old fire station. Is it old fire station?
0: Yeah. Old fire station. It's just around the corner from the the actual train station.
3: It's literally a 2-minute walk from the train station.
0: Yeah.
3: And there's three buses that stop outside the theatre as well. It's actually incredibly well connected.
0: Mm-hmm. Got the 68, the 468, and something else.
3: Yes, 196.
0: Tell me you're a Londoner without telling me you're a Londoner.
2: There is also at South London Theatre a very reasonably priced bar.
0: Okay. There is.
2: For those who maybe want to have a drink before and or after the show.
0: Well, exactly, in this balmy, lovely summer weather.
2: Yes,
3: absolutely.
0: And it will continue. Now, thank you so much for coming in and chatting with me.
4: Thank you.
0: We're going to have some more come from away, I think.
2: Yes, excellent.
4: Yes.
0: Me and the Sky from Come From Away.
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3: Hello, I'm Stephen.
2: Stephen,
3: whichever way you want to call.
2: Yes, so Sarah is away enjoying the lovely weather down on the Scilly Isles. So we are now joined by you just heard "Memory" from Cats, sung by the great Elaine Page. And the reason we played that is we now have Ian and Diana in from KDC. And you're here, you're going to tell us about, you're putting on two plays, one which you've written, Ian.
4: Yes.
2: Excellent. What gave you the inspiration to write this play, The Hut?
4: Well, actually, it was a writing exercise originally. So I was doing a short course, and we played some music and came up with characters and chose the two most unlikely characters to meet and had to write the scene where they met. And a much revised, much changed version of that is now the first scene of this play. And it was originally a longer piece, and then Stephen at KDC, who's sort of put these two shows together, asked if there was anything that I had that was fun and short and had a relatively large cast, and I sent him a script that had one of those criteria, but wasn't really fun and wasn't sure. And he said, well, we need to take out this really depressing scene in the middle. Mm-hmm. So it's, yeah, a very different piece to the one that I sent, but he felt that it matched well with the anniversary, which he wanted to put on with a different director and a different cast, for the most part, and put those two pieces together. And so, yeah, when I did the original scene, it was one of those, I think, rare moments where the emotional journey kind of made sense and was really obvious from the start. And so even though it is quite a different piece, that emotional journey for those two characters, I think, is actually the same as it was at the start. And so,
2: and finding someone who can give you the correct critical kind of analysis is really helpful, isn't it? Do you think it's made it better, as you know, this is your baby?
4: Yes, and I mean, Stephen writes himself, so he was quite good at saying, do you still like this? And he said, we don't want to do it if you don't like it anymore. And yeah, I mean, he's actually a very, very good you know, in that dramaturg role at saying, well, this character is a bit underwritten, or these ones are really fun, leave them as they are. Can we add a little bit of depth here or a little bit of nuance here? So that was very helpful. And I think to have somebody read your script in detail before anyone's seen it, before you've had a read through, also spares your blushes a little bit.
2: And then you get that validation that, yes, this is good. If we just make a few tweaks, this is going to be better.
4: Yeah.
2: So having someone being a little bit brutally honest, sometimes it's not the nicest, but you know you're going to get a better product, don't you?
4: Yes. I mean, I think I would like to think that anybody's first or second draft probably could do with some real brutal honesty.
5: Yeah. No one gets it right on the first draft.
2: No.
5: No one, even the best people.
2: No, even me. See how many times I write the script for the show today. And Diana, you're directing this. What brought you to this project?
6: Oh, well, Stephen, in fact, brought me to this project. He, a few months ago, approached me. We had already, I had directed a scene of Ian's last year for a scratch night, and that was very exciting, and we found that we worked very well together. And yes, then Stephen came to me and asked whether I'd be interested in directing a one act, and I said yes, because I really love Ian's writing.
2: Excellent. And you knew each other before this?
6: Only through the scratch night.
2: Only through the scratch night?
6: Yes.
2: Oh, wow.
6: Yes.
5: Look at theatre bringing people together.
2: I love that.
5: New relationships.
2: Yeah. I love that. More scratch nights must be had.
5: Absolutely.
2: For everybody. Yeah. And also, this is, as you said, Ian, it's a two-play evening. So what brings your play in line with the other play, which is Chekhov? So it's a bit of old, new, similar themes?
4: Yes, I think there are. I think you want different pieces.
2: Yeah.
4: With you don't want it to be the same emotional tenor all the way through. And Stephen sent me the anniversary to read through and see whether we could find some common threads or something that matched. And then I threw a few ideas at him and he said, I'll find the common thread. It's okay. but I also asked if I could perhaps go first because I didn't really want to follow Chekhov.
2: No.
4: That would be a bit of a hospital pass.
2: You've got to have some ego if you want to, like, I can do better.
4: Yes. So I think one of the things that we found is the Chekhov piece is very funny. It borders, I felt when reading it, on a farce. It's this escalation situation that just gets worse and worse.
2: Yes.
5: Well, Chekhov isn't known for his farces, really, is he?
2: No, but I think there is bits of Chekhov that is incredibly funny.
5: Yeah, if you find the right...
2: Yeah, if you put the emphasis in the right place, it's very funny. And I think people just write Chekhov off as being very, just kind of someone looking in a corner and muttering to themselves, being sad. But it's not. There's some really funny stuff in there. And it's finding it, isn't it?
4: Yes, and I think one of the themes that is there is the main character of the anniversary is a bank manager in this position. He's trying to be very professional, very in charge, get to the fate. I read it a while ago. There's something going on that he needs to leave for, and these people keep getting in the way and stopping him. But there is that sense that he's proprietorial, he's in charge, and he is able to deliver. I read it a while ago, so I may have absolutely mangled that. But
2: Diane, you've been given some notes by the director of that as well, haven't you?
6: Yes, I have. Well, and thank you so much for asking.
2: No worries. Your phone's on the desk. I can see them.
6: I've also read The Anniversary, and I think what brings some of the overlapping themes are characters who are very dedicated to a cause. And who, are encountering obstacles and who have to figure out, it's also about connection, belonging, and overcoming then those obstacles when someone who has a different idea about what the event should be about or the situation should be about enters your life and slightly throws you off. And what Lucy Harper has shared, the director of The Anniversary, is also that the themes that came through for her when she first read it was about the disparity of opportunity between the upper and lower classes in 19th century Russia and the ignorance of those in power to the challenges of society at large. And I think what comes through in The Hut also is the story of the changing of a place, right? A somewhat rural place that is becoming more urban, that is dealing with an influx of urban people, and how different parts of the village are being torn down to build different developments, and
2: is
6: what
2: it
6: that
2: being
6: means.
2: Absorbed into a city.
6: Yes, kind of a bedroom community, and how that affects village life and village community. And so for The Anniversary, what Lucy decided to do, because it's about the anniversary of prestigious bank, so she, in order for her approach, she decided to set it in the pre-economic crash time of 2007. And that she found that made all of the characters far more relatable and allowed her cast to have this fun game of research and remembering relevant references for themselves from that time, which is not that long ago and yet also feels quite long ago.
2: An age ago.
6: Yeah.
2: Like you start thinking, well, what were we wearing?
6: Mm-hmm. Yeah. What kind of phones were we using? Yeah. What kind of laptops were we? Yes.
2: We were all playing Snake.
6: Still miss my Nokia.
5: Yeah. It was the year of the BlackBerry as well.
2: Yes. Mm-hmm. I know.
5: Where have they gone?
2: Well, there's a whole film about that, but let's not get onto that. So what era are you setting The Hut? Is it going to be 2007 as well, or no? Have you gone back for ancient Russian?
6: Present day.
2: Present.
6: Yeah. Yeah.
2: Nice.
6: I mean, a version of it in 19th century Russia could be quite interesting.
2: Yeah.
4: We'd have to take out the reference to dark kitchens.
2: And when are these shows on? When can we go and see them? Where can we get tickets? What's the location? Where is it, the theatre you're putting it on in?
6: So it is on at the Arches Lane in Battersea, next to the wonderful Battersea Power Station, from Tuesday the 30th of June until Saturday the 4th of July.
2: Wow.
6: Yes, and tickets are available through the KDC website. That's kdctheatre.com. And you can also find them through the Arches Lane Theatre's website as well.
2: Amazing. It's such a lovely theatre as well. Have you been in to do rehearsals yet?
6: I've seen other shows there, yeah. So it's quite an interesting venue. Yeah.
2: It's a great venue. I think it's lovely.
6: Yeah.
2: Anyway, thank you so much for coming in, chatting to us. It's been a pleasure. Lovely to see you again, Ian.
4: Lovely to see you too.
2: Yeah, he's now becoming a regular. Lovely. Now, up next, we are going to have a speed test from Thoroughly Modern Middle.

take a letter? To a Mr. John Hudson, Hudson's Floor Wax. You will find an invoice in the file for the address. Dear Mr. Hudson, my eyes are fully open to my awful situation, so I'm writing you a letter to demand an explanation. When the floor wax that we bought from you arrived here Monday morning, we discovered upon usage that the fume should have a warning.

0: Take our business elsewhere. So, I hope you solve this matter. How's my speed, Miss Dillmount?
1: A little slow, perhaps.
0: Ah. Enclosed you'll find a small container of the stuff I talk about. Just carefully remove the lid and take a whiff if you've a doubt. I'm sure you wouldn't want me to alert the daily papers with the news of how our office was affected by your vapors, which is why I choose to write to you a confidential letter full of strong recommendation that you make your flow works better. I just hope it won't require us to have our floor relayed, and if it does, you may expect a bill. Sincerely, Trevor Graydon. Now, read that back to me, please.
1: Certainly. Dear Mr. Hudson, my eyes are fully open to my awful situation, so I'm writing you a letter to demand an explanation.

0: friends.
1: And unless you can convince me you've improved the Florex batter, we will take our business elsewhere, so I hope you solve this matter.
2: Not half bad. Continue, please.
1: In

0: rumors, which is why I choose to write to you a confidential letter full of strong recommendation that you make your forex better. I just hope it won't require us to have our glory laid, and if it does, you may expect the bill. Sincerely, Trevor Graydon.
1: Mr. Lount, may I speak frankly?
2: Yes.
1: If I could be so lucky as to have a good stenographer to keep this place as up-to-date as her short skirt and bobbed coiffure, I wouldn't have to worry about our soured office planking and could concentrate on generating profits ripe for banking. That is why I'm testing you with this outrageous correspondence, which

0: Then the job is yours, and Hudson's Forex really doesn't matter.
1: Hudson's Forex doesn't matter.
0: Hudson's Forex doesn't matter.
1: Hudson's Forex doesn't matter.
0: Hudson's Forex doesn't matter. Now, I want that letter on my desk in 2 minutes flat. Man, you machine.

0: Dear Mr. Hudson!
1: Colin!
0: My eyes are fully open to my awful situation, so I'm writing you a letter to demand an explanation. When the Floorwax that we bought from you arrived here Monday morning, we discovered upon usage that I think should have a warning. So the only possibility is that your wax is rancid. I request a full refund of all the monies we advanced. Unless you can convince me you've improved the Floorwax batter, we will take our business elsewhere. So I hope you solve this matter.
2: So I hope you solve this matter.
3: So I hope you solve this matter.
2: So I hope you solve this matter.
3: So I hope you solve this matter.
2: So I hope you solve this matter.
3: So I hope you solve this matter.
2: So I hope you solve this matter.
3: So I hope you solve this matter.
0: Close a small container of stuff to talk about scribbling mood didn't take with. If you could not assure you wouldn't want me to, all the day papers with the news fire office was affected by your papers, which is why I choose to write to you a confidential letter full stronger edition that you may always better. I just hope it don't require a hammer, and if it does, you may expect bills and zero to ever great.

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1: Welcome back indeed. You are here with us at Spotlight on Riverside Radio. It is almost the end of this week's show, I'm afraid. We've had so much fun, but we will be back next week at 7 p.m. catching up with Barnes Community Players, and we'll be joined by Mario Rosenthal, who'll be popping in to tell us all about the inaugural Shore Festival this summer. So, if you know your Pygmalion from your St. Joan, don't forget to tune in.
0: Now, we do have a few minutes to chat about shows. Have you got any recommendations? You are a man about town.
1: A man about town, me. I don't know what you mean. Well, we were just chatting about Oh Mary, weren't we?
0: Yes.
1: Yeah.
0: I know. I'm thinking of seeing it again.
1: Again?
0: Again. Well, the guy that wrote it
1: yes.
0: is going to be coming over and being in the main role,
1: excellent.
0: In the Mary role. So
1: yeah.
0: that, playing Mary Todd Lincoln.
1: Yeah.
0: I love how all my history is now taught to me through musicals.
1: Yes,
0: I wouldn't know anything about
1: Hamilton.
0: Yeah, exactly. I'm like, oh, that's exciting. I didn't know he wrote that so many pamphlets.
1: Yeah.
0: So yes, O Mary, I wouldn't say it's actually necessarily true to life, but who cares? The other thing that someone was telling me about is Redcliffe, which is on at the Southwark Playhouse.
1: Yeah.
0: And that's supposed to be fabulous.
1: Yeah, I've heard the soundtrack and it is beautiful. Beautiful, yeah.
0: Amazing.
1: So I think I shall have to go and get a ticket for that if I can.
0: Well, payday's in a couple of days.
1: Absolutely. Well, some of us are on stage at the moment, so it's hard to go and see other people on stage.
0: Doing lots of exciting things.
1: Yes.
0: Yeah. Anyway, coming up, we have Great Music with Robbie Rocks at 9 p.m. and then Vinyl Revival at 10. Lots of things to keep you company this evening while you lie on your kitchen floor with a fan focused at you.
1: Trying to stay cool, absolutely.
0: Trying to stay cool.
1: So, playing us out for this evening, we have From Now On from the 2017 film recording of The Greatest Showman. Absolute banger.
0: Yeah. Until next week, Wandsworth, Richmond, Lambeth and Merton, don't forget to stay in the spotlight.
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the sun begin to dim and felt that winter wind blow cold. A man learns who is there for him when the glitter fades and the walls won't hold. Cause from that rubble, what remains can only be what's true. If all was lost, there's more I gained, cause it led me back to you. From now on, these eyes will not be blinded by the light. From now on, what's waited till tomorrow starts to

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2: A 14-year-old boy has been arrested on suspicion of murdering a girl who went missing in South Wales at the weekend. The victim, who's been named only as Lily by police, was found dead in Blina last night, 2 days after she was last seen. Hundreds of schools are planning to close or shut early over the next few days, with warnings for extreme heat and record temperatures. A red alert has been issued for parts of England and Wales, which takes effect tomorrow. Simon Kidwell from the National Association of Head Teachers says it's a matter for each school to decide. He admits budgets are tight for infrastructure updates.
3: If I've got any more money to spend in schools, I may look at adding air conditioning to a couple more classrooms. It is so much better in those classrooms that have air conditioning. So in terms of the flexibility I have to spend money on the school building, I'm going to consider that.
2: Andy Burnham's met Sir Keir Starmer as he prepares for Downing Street. It's also emerged the likely next Prime Minister is to receive government briefings as part of efforts to aid the transition of power. Nicola Sturgeon's estranged husband's been jailed for embezzling £400,000 of SNP funds. The party's former chief executive was told by the judge he'd committed a calculated crime of dishonesty. While fans at home are experiencing a heatwave, England go into tonight's second game at the World Cup against Ghana in very different conditions. Thomas Tuchel's men will be playing in drizzly Boston in temperatures in the high teens. These supporters in the city are making the most of it.
4: It'll be like home today. We'll be playing like in winter weather, I guess.
5: We've got our ponchos.
6: Yeah, ponchos are ready.
4: That was the first thing in the suitcase, yeah.
7: Yeah, it's literally mad. Everyone's just like so excited and everyone, there's just like a vibe in the city.
2: Ticket site StubHub's been ordered to refund 50,000 UK customers. It's also been fined by the competition regulator, which says it charged illegal hidden fees throughout much of 2025. £590,000 will be given back. That's the latest. I'm Faye Rowlands.
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2: Police in Wales have arrested a 14-year-old boy on suspicion of murder after the body of a missing girl was found yesterday. The 14-year-old girl, named only as Lily, was found in the Dufferin Park area of Blina last night. The chief of the UN has warned London is cooking, as today could see the hottest June day on record. And amber alerts come into force ahead of a red one tomorrow, with temperatures expected to hit 40 degrees in parts of England and Wales. Antonio Guterres told the London Climate Action Week that things must change.
3: Here in London, the city of Dickens, it is clear that our world is facing a tale of two crises. Climate crisis pushing us deeper toward higher temperature, and an energy crisis exposing the folly of a world hooked on hydrocarbons.
2: Sir Keir Starmer has met his likely successor, Andy Burnham, after promising a smooth transition of power following his resignation yesterday. The former Greater Manchester mayor could be in number 10 by mid-July if he's uncontested for the Labour leadership. US TV presenter Savannah Guthrie has made an emotional on-air plea after a ransom note claimed her missing mother was dead. It's believed 86-year-old Nancy was taken from her home in January. England kick off their second Group L game at the World Cup in an hour when they take on Ghana. Joe Rawson is in Boston.
4: England know a win would secure their place in the last 32, and the fans here are confident.
5: After the first game, I think it's coming out. I really do.
4: Thomas Tuchel says he's hoping they can carry the momentum from the win against Croatia.
6: A very different game than the Croatia game, and we have to be ready.
4: Captain Harry Kane starts as he looks to add to his two goals in the tournament so far.
2: Billionaire philanthropist Michael Bloomberg has pledged nearly £200 million towards protecting the world's oceans. He says he wants to close the gap between government's commitments and action. That's the latest.
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2: A teenager has been arrested on suspicion of murdering a 14-year-old girl in Gwent. The victim, identified only as Lily, was reported missing on Saturday and her body was found in the town of Blina last night. Retailers are reporting soaring sales of fans, ice cream makers and sun cream as households try to cope with the extreme heat. Many schools have announced they'll close or finish early over the coming days. A red warning for extreme heat for parts of England and Wales takes effect tomorrow. Here's meteorologist Gemma Plum.
3: We're expected to break the June record, which is 35.6 degrees, by a number of degrees, and that's a huge amount. And we could record close to 39, maybe 40 degrees. And the highest temperature on record for the UK is 40.3 degrees, which we recorded back in July 2022.
2: Sir Keir Starmer and the man likely to succeed him as Prime Minister are understood to have had a secret meeting. The face-to-face with Andy Burnham apparently took place away from Downing Street. Former SNP chief executive Peter Murrell's been jailed for 5 years for embezzling £400,000 of party money. Nicola Sturgeon's estranged husband spent the cash on luxury items, including a motorhome. England know a win against Ghana tonight would secure their place in the last 32 of the World Cup. Live to Joe Rawson in Boston.
4: Heatwave conditions in the UK, but it's damp here in Foxborough and the ponchos are being worn by the fans in the stands. England looking to take the momentum from the win against Croatia into this game. Jed Spence and Mark Gaye, the two changes. Ghana also looking for 2 wins out of 2 and the game is just underway.
2: Cristiano Ronaldo has become the first player to score in 6 World Cups. He found the net twice for Portugal as they thrashed Uzbekistan 5-0. And sun care sales jumped 128% towards the end of May and start of June. World Panel says grocery price inflation slowed to 3%. That's the latest. I'm Faye Rowe.
0: Love in Southwest London. Riverside.
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1: Hello, I'm Kevin Wood. Welcome to Vinyl Revival with Eel Pie Records. Today, let's kick the show off with some Mike Oldfield.

0: Mike Oldfield plays on Riverside Radio Moonlight Shadows with vocals by Maggie Riley. You're listening to Vinyl Revival with Eel Pie Records. I'm Kevin Wood. Joining me is my usual partner in crime, Kevin Jones, co-founder of Eel Pie Records. And we're looking back, we're reflecting on last week's show today, yeah. Kevin.
1: And wasn't that amazing? It's one of my favourites, that one.
0: Meeting at the Half Moon Pub. Yeah. We recorded with Nina Jackson and Ralph McTell.
1: Uh-huh.
0: And we heard lots of stories from the Half Moon. And
1: I mean, it's such an iconic place. I mean, in the, it would have been the kind of 80s, I think. It felt like I was there pretty much every week because there's so much great music going on there. And I lived just down the road in Wandsworth, and it was like we were there almost every week in my memory. I'm sure we did go there a lot, maybe not every week, but a lot. So it's great to reminisce and hear some of those stories.
0: So I'm taking that lunar theme, that moon theme, through today's music on the show. And I've picked for a featured album, an album by Bert Jansch, Moonshine. And Bert was mentioned a couple of times by Ralph. I think they were fairly close. And I know that Ralph is featured on one of the tracks that on the album that we're going to play.
1: Yeah, they're definitely contemporaries and clearly enjoyed each other's playing and each other's company. So, he did get mentioned a few times. Nice to hear that.
0: And it's a bit of folk music today on this week's show. Let's kick off with the title track. Here's Bert Jansch with Moonshine.

0: That's REM with Man on the Moon. And before that, from our featured album, that's Bert Jansch and Moonshine. So I'm here with Kevin Jones from Illpire Records, and we like to feature new music on the show because the vinyl revival's not just legacy stuff like REM and Bert, but it's new music as well, isn't it, Kevin?
1: It very much is, and here's a band that fits the bill. The band are called Ganser. They're from Chicago. I was also there a few months ago. Didn't bump into Ganser at the time, but subsequently heard their record. It's their first album. Came into the shop probably 3 months ago now, and I immediately loved it. I thought this is just brilliant stuff. It's kind of, again, a bit of a melange of different types of music, including kind of shoegazy stuff, which I'm a big fan of. Some more kind of slightly more punky stuff, I suppose. So it's a real mix. Three-piece, like I say, from Chicago. Me and my daughter Layla went to see them at the Seabright Arms in Hackney only a few weeks ago, and they were superb, fantastic. I ended up buying yet another T-shirt, and I don't need another T-shirt, but I bought another one. So yeah, this is not a particularly typical track off the album, actually, but it does fit the themes, hence I chose it. It's called Dig Until I Reach the Moon. The album is called Animal Hospital. See if you enjoy this.

0: From 1961, the international number one hit for doo-wop group The Marcells, that's Blue Moon, and that's a Rodgers and Hart song, and the number of people that have recorded that is just amazing, from Dean Martin, The Supremes, Cyndi Lauper, Bob Dylan, Rod Stewart, Billie Holiday, Nat King Cole, old Blue Eyes himself, Frank Sinatra, so that's a classic. And before that, Ganza, and a song that I guess is soon to be a classic, Dig Until I Reach the Moon. Now, we're coming to our featured album, Moonshine, from Bert Chanch, who we sadly lost a few years ago. Kevin, what do you know about Bert?
1: Well, maybe I should say to start with that I absolutely adore Bert Chanch. I was giving a bit of a listen on the way over to, remind myself of the album. There are some times that I might even say Bert Chanch is my favourite artist of all time. Seriously, I really, there's something about him, the tone of his voice, as well as his amazing guitar playing and, his abilities as a songwriter. I don't quite know what it is, but I do absolutely love Bert Chanch, and thank you for choosing this album because this is one of my favourites as well. So, it's nice to make the connection with Ralph McTell, and, I would love to have heard more about Ralph's stories about Bert, because, I don't know, I'm gushing, but I only saw him play once, and that was as part of Pentangle, who I'd also put right up there as one of my favourite artists, a band, in this case. And I saw them, I was fortunate enough to see them at Cambridge Folk Festival, only about 6 months before Bert sadly died. So very lucky that I saw them, and I was just transfixed. I don't normally do this at the Folk Festival. I didn't normally do it, but I went right down the front because I just wanted to see them close up, and just, I am still gushing and I'm sorry, but I just love this so much. What can I tell you about Bert? Bert is a Scottish folk guitarist and, never particularly commercially successful, but adored by contemporary musicians and subsequent musicians as well. Just one of those artists, really, really critically appreciated, loved by other artists and by me. And I've gushed enough. Can we hear some music, please?
0: So we're going to play now Bert Chanch, and he's duetting with Mary Hopkin on this track. It's a cover of the song that we all know from Roberta Flack, but I really do like this arrangement. Here's Bert Chanch featuring Mary Hopkins, The First Time Ever I Saw Your Face.

0: Number one in 1979, that's The Police, Walking on the Moon.
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0: Toploader, Dancing in the Moonlight, and that's a cover of a 1970 single by Bofalongo. Let's go back to Bert Jansch and our featured album, Moonshine. So tell us a bit about this album, Kevin.
1: Well, I believe this is the eighth album that Bert's released in 1973. Oh, yeah, I was going to drop this in. I remember reading a newspaper article about a week or so ago, and the person, the journalist, was saying there was no good music released in 1973, and I was immediately outraged. And because, I mean, you and I both know it's possibly the best year in musical history. And here's proof. Bert Jansch's Moonshine came out in 1973, so I think, you know, case proved. But yeah, it's eighth studio album. Probably didn't make him much money because no one buys his records. But you can tell by the people involved in the album with him how much esteem he was held by his contemporary musicians. So we've already mentioned Ralph McTell's on this album. We've got Mary Hopkin. We've got Tony Visconti. You might not expect him to be involved.
0: He produced it, didn't he?
1: Produced by Danny Thompson, I think, all-time great. Also a member of Pentangle. Hellraiser with John Martin, but one of the most sublime bass players of all time. Who else have we got? We've got Dave Mattox from Fairport Convention. There's just like a never-ending list of great people who wanted to play with Bert, and some of them appearing on this album. If you've got any kind of sympathy, that's the wrong word, but if you like this kind of, if you like folk music and you like the kind of the slightly jazzier end of folk music, which is where this sits, you know, if you don't know this album, I'd urge you to go and check it out because it's just phenomenal.
0: So the track we're going to play now, this is the track that features Ralph McTell on harmonium. Here's Bert Jansch, Brought with the Rain.

So that's Bert Jansch featuring Ralph McTell on harmonica, Brought with the Rain, from this week's featured album, Moonshine. And now it's time for

0: B-side of the week. I went searching hard this week, Kevin, to try and find a suitable, high-quality B-side to match with the rest of the music that we've been playing today.
1: What did you find?
0: And Top Loader.
1: No comment.
0: Janis Joplin.
1: Yeah.
0: Me and Bobby McGee, we played on the show last year, I think. Number one in the US in 1971. And on the B-side, the ideal named track, considering we're reflecting on last week's show at the Half Moon Pub, here's Janis Joplin,

0: Janis Joplin with this week's B-side, Half Moon. And at this point in the show, we try and find some music that's been reissued recently. Maybe it's been repackaged. Maybe it's the first time out on vinyl. Kevin, what have you come across?
1: Okay, so this is one of those other totally iconic artists that I'm not sure we've played any of his music before. Rather like the Sex Pistols we played a couple of weeks ago. I often wonder if there's like we're going to run out of people to play. And then I suddenly realise, well, we've never played any Miles Davis. And here's an opportunity. Miles would have been 100 a few weeks ago, 100 years old, if he'd have made it. He didn't, obviously. But he's in the A-list of, yeah, he's in the double A-list, the triple A-list of all-time iconic, important performers, musicians. So the album that I've picked, where I found, well, it's just been reissued, is an album called Birth of the Cool from 1957. So it's relatively early. Before Kind of Blue, which is like the most famous and the biggest selling jazz album of all time, before it became really, really cool, there was this album called The Birth of the Cool, I suppose it's on a journey. And on it, very fittingly in the theme, is a track called Moon Dreams. So let's hear a bit of jazz.

0: Giro from 1987 with the theme tune for the TV series starring Bruce Willis and Sybil Shepherd, Moonlighting. Do you remember that, Kevin?
1: I do, yeah. I remember quite enjoying that at the time.
0: Yeah. And before that, Miles Davis with Moon Dreams. So now we are in search of 7-inch singles from the pre-loved selection in Ilpi Records.
1: Yeah.
0: Because we love to celebrate the single.
1: Celebrate the single.
0: On the show. So what have you found?
1: Well, we were talking off air about the top leader track not being one of my absolute favourites. So, but it did inspire me to pick another track with the same title, "Dancing in the Moonlight," by Thin Lizzy.
0: Hey.
1: So I thought, there you go. I'm pretty sure we'd have a copy of that, and managed to find it in the 70s section. And I think everyone loves this song, don't they? This is one of the greatest.
0: It's lovely.
1: Play it.

0: brings this week's Vinyl Revival to a close. But if you'd like to find Eel Pie Records and have your own vinyl experience, where should we go, Kevin?
1: Head to Twickenham to Church Street, and about halfway down the street you'll find Eel Pie Records. 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Yeah, all over socials with that. But other than that, see you in the shop.
0: Yeah, and we'll be back with more vinyl records next week. See you then. Bye for now.
1: Stage.

0: each school to decide. He admits budgets are tight for infrastructure updates.
1: If I've got any more money to spend in schools, I may look at adding air conditioning to a couple more classrooms. It is so much better in those classrooms that have air conditioning. So in terms of the flexibility I have to spend money on the school building, I'm going to consider that.
0: Sir Keir Starmer's met his likely successor Andy Burnham after promising a smooth transition of power following his resignation yesterday. He could be in number 10 by mid-July if uncontested. Former SNP chief executive Peter Murrell's been jailed for 5 years for embezzling £400,000 of party money. He spent the cash on luxury items. England are taking on Ghana, aiming to get the win they need to progress to the knockout stages of the World Cup. Live to Joe Rawson in Boston.
2: England 0, Ghana 0. A frustrating first half for the Three Lions, who have dominated the game. They're having more of the ball, but they are yet to test the goalkeeper. Ghana are defending stoutly and are carrying a threat themselves when they get a chance. It's all about patience for England, who of course turned things around in the second half against Croatia last time out. 0-0.
0: US TV presenter Savannah Guthrie's made an emotional on-air plea after a ransom note claimed her missing mother was dead. It's believed Nancy was taken from her home in January. And billionaire Michael Bloomberg's pledged nearly £200 million towards protecting the world's oceans. He says he wants to close the gap between government's commitments and action. That's the latest. I'm Faye De Silva.
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2: And police in Gwent say they've arrested a 14-year-old boy on suspicion of murder after the body of a missing girl was found yesterday evening. The victim of the same age was discovered in an area of Blina. She'd last been seen on Saturday. The head of the UN says the world cannot keep burning fossil fuels in the face of devastating climate breakdown. Secretary General Antonio Guterres says London's cooking as heatwaves.

0: cooling off in Cotswolds Country Park. They explain how they survived sweltering classrooms.
1: The blinds are closed to not let the sunlight in, and we didn't go outside for break time yesterday. Stay inside to keep cool, but it is hard, it's hot.
2: Keep your bottles at the table, and you need to drink lots of water.
0: Sir Keir Starmer and the man likely to succeed him as Prime Minister are understood to have had a secret meeting. The face-to-face with Andy Burnham apparently took place away from Downing Street. The PM's also authorised government briefings for the former Greater Manchester Mayor. Scotland's First Minister's described the saga around Peter Murrell as agony. John Swinney's remarks come after the former SNP chief executive was jailed for embezzling party funds. England are taking on Ghana, aiming to reach the last 32 of the World Cup, live to Joe Rawson in Boston.
3: England frustrated as they drop points here against Ghana. They had more of the possession, but they just couldn't break the deadlock. The closest they came was Nico O'Reilly heading against the bar. It rebounded to Harry Kane, and he blazed it over. The point should be enough to take them through, but the result, not the one they wanted. England 0, Ghana 0.
0: And Edinburgh is losing one of its cultural events from next year. The television festival's moving to Manchester. That's the latest. I'm Faye De Silva.
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I wonder if you're lonesome tonight. 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And if he won't come back to me, then they can bring the curtain down.

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2: Ninth. England edged closer to the knockout stages of the World Cup with a frustrating 0-0 against Ghana. Thomas Tuchel's side must now wait until their final Group L game against Panama to confirm their place in the last 32. These fans in Boston were underwhelmed.
3: I mean, I think it was pedestrian by England to some extent, but we didn't do anything too disastrous.
4: Bit of a shame, really, but take it, 4 points, going through.
5: But there's no need to panic. There's no need to panic. I think we're still going to win the World Cup, so it's all good. Yeah.
2: A teenager has been arrested on suspicion of murdering a 14-year-old girl in Gwent. The victim, identified only as Lily, was reported missing on Saturday. Her body was found in the town of Blina on Monday night. Retailers are reporting soaring sales of fans.